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1: From Feature Story News in New Delhi, I'm Neha Punia. The death toll from the catastrophic floods in Nepal and Tibet has now crossed 450, with hundreds still missing, most of them foreign nationals from about two dozen countries. The disaster was triggered on Wednesday when a glacier collapsed into a mountainous river on the Nepal-Tibet border, sending a wall of ice, mud and water through the villages and along river valleys in that area. Rescue teams are now in a race against time to reach survivors. Rebecca Bundon is in Kathmandu.
2: This is a big concern for authorities here in Nepal and for those rescue teams as well. We know that roads, bridges have been washed away, entire villages, so that makes it all the more challenging. There's also been rain, so the weather conditions have been difficult. So that's really the big challenge, working in these kind of conditions. The geographical terrain is challenging at the best of times, with very, very narrow roads. Now some of those roads are blocked or even destroyed. So that's the big problem. Teams have been working. It's also a safety risk for those involved in those rescue operations to try to reach areas safely.
1: US President Donald Trump says Lake Ontario will now be called Lake America, deepening a rift with Canada over tariffs. Canadian Prime Minister Mark Carney says his country will still use the lake's original name, which comes from an indigenous word dating back more than 400 years. Jagruthi Davi has more.
3: I think outside of the US federal government, it doesn't do that much. This executive order means that the Interior Department has 30 days to coordinate with the Board on Geographic Names to rename Lake Ontario as Lake America. They were the ones who coordinated the action on the Gulf of Mexico. The US can't force other countries to adopt US naming conventions. Even within the US, people use different with the Gulf of Mexico that was renamed in January of last year. People still use the Gulf of Mexico. Others do use the Gulf of America. Other countries outside of the US, they still use the Gulf of Mexico, and that is likely going to be the same for Lake Ontario, Canada, I think.
1: A US military judge has set a trial date for alleged 9/11 mastermind Khalid Sheikh Mohammed. Mohammed, along with three other co-conspirators, will face a military tribunal in June 2028. Nick Harper is reporting.
4: Since 2006, Khalid Sheikh Mohammed has been held at the US military facility at Guantanamo Bay, Cuba. Now, a trial date to take place there has been set for June 2028. If this trial goes ahead, it would be a staggering 27 years after the September 11th attacks. An earlier trial date was set for 2021, but legal wranglings and multiple delays forced a change in schedule. In just a few weeks' time, the US will be marking the 25th anniversary of the 9/11 attacks.
1: From bureaus worldwide, this is FSN.
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1: From Feature Story News in New Delhi, I'm Neha Punia. The death toll from the catastrophic floods in Nepal and Tibet has now crossed 450, with hundreds still missing, most of them foreign nationals from about two dozen countries. The disaster was triggered on Wednesday when a glacier collapsed into a mountainous river on the Nepal-Tibet border, sending a wall of ice, mud and water through the villages and along river valleys in that area. Rescue teams are now in a race against time to reach survivors. Rebecca Bundon is in Kathmandu.
2: This is a big concern for authorities here in Nepal and for those rescue teams as well. You know that roads, bridges have been washed away, entire villages, so that makes it all the more challenging. There's also been rain, so the weather conditions have been difficult. So that's really the big challenge, working in these kind of conditions. The geographical terrain is challenging at the best of times, with very, very narrow roads. Now some of those roads are blocked or even destroyed. So that's the big problem. Teams have been working. It's also a safety risk for those involved in those rescue operations to try to reach areas safely.
1: US President Donald Trump says Lake Ontario will now be called Lake America, deepening a rift with Canada over tariffs. Canadian Prime Minister Mark Carney says his country will still use the lake's original name, which comes from an indigenous word dating back more than 400 years. Jagruthi Davi has more.
3: I think outside of the US federal government, it doesn't do that much. This executive order means that the Interior Department has 30 days to coordinate with the Board on Geographic Names to rename Lake Ontario as Lake America. They were the ones who coordinated the action on the Gulf of Mexico. The US can't force other countries to adopt US naming conventions. Even within the US, people use different with the Gulf of Mexico that was renamed in January of last year. People still use the Gulf of Mexico, others do use the Gulf of America. Other countries outside of the US, they still use the Gulf of Mexico, and that is likely going to be the same for Lake Ontario, Canada, I think.
1: A US military judge has set a trial date for alleged 9/11 mastermind Khalid Sheikh Mohammed. Mohammed, along with three other co-conspirators, will face a military tribunal in June 2028. Nick Harper is reporting.
4: Since 2006, Khalid Sheikh Mohammed has been held at the US military facility at Guantanamo Bay, Cuba. Now, a trial date to take place there has been set for June 2028. If this trial goes ahead, it would be a staggering 27 years after the September 11th attacks. An earlier trial date was set for 2021, but legal wranglings and multiple delays forced a change in schedule. In just a few weeks' time, the US will be marking the 25th anniversary of the 9/11 attacks.
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1: From Feature Story News in New Delhi, I'm Neha Punia. The death toll from the catastrophic floods in Nepal and Tibet has now crossed 450, with hundreds still missing, most of them foreign nationals from about two dozen countries. The disaster was triggered on Wednesday when a glacier collapsed into a mountainous river on the Nepal-Tibet border, sending a wall of ice, mud and water through the villages and along river valleys in that area. Rescue teams are now in a race against time to reach survivors. Rebecca Bundon is in Kathmandu.
2: This is a big concern for authorities here in Nepal and for those rescue teams as well. You know that roads, bridges have been washed away, entire villages, so that makes it all the more challenging. There's also been rain, so the weather conditions have been difficult. So that's really the big challenge, working in these kind of conditions. The geographical terrain is challenging at the best of times, with very, very narrow roads. Now some of those roads are blocked or even destroyed. So that's the big problem. Teams have been working. It's also a safety risk for those involved in those rescue operations to try to reach areas safely.
1: US President Donald Trump says Lake Ontario will now be called Lake America, deepening a rift with Canada over tariffs. Canadian Prime Minister Mark Carney says his country will still use the lake's original name, which comes from an indigenous word dating back more than 400 years. Jagruthi Davi has more.
3: I think outside of the US federal government, it doesn't do that much. This executive order means that the Interior Department has 30 days to coordinate with the Board on Geographic Names to rename Lake Ontario as Lake America. They were the ones who coordinated the action on the Gulf of Mexico. The US can't force other countries to adopt US naming conventions. Even within the US, people use different with the Gulf of Mexico that was renamed in January of last year. People still use the Gulf of Mexico, others do use the Gulf of America. Other countries outside of the US, they still use the Gulf of Mexico, and that is likely going to be the same for Lake Ontario in Canada, I think.
1: A US military judge has set a trial date for alleged 9/11 mastermind Khalid Sheikh Mohammed. Mohammed, along with three other co-conspirators, will face a military tribunal in June 2028. Nick Harper is reporting.
4: Since 2006, Khalid Sheikh Mohammed has been held at the US military facility at Guantanamo Bay, Cuba. Now, a trial date to take place there has been set for June 2028. If this trial goes ahead, it would be a staggering 27 years after the September 11th attacks. An earlier trial date was set for 2021, but legal wranglings and multiple delays forced a change in schedule. In just a few weeks' time, the US will be marking the 25th anniversary of the 9/11 attacks.
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1: From Feature Story News in New Delhi, I'm Neha Punia. The death toll from the catastrophic floods in Nepal and Tibet has now crossed 450, with hundreds still missing, most of them foreign nationals from about two dozen countries. The disaster was triggered on Wednesday when a glacier collapsed into a mountainous river on the Nepal-Tibet border, sending a wall of ice, mud and water through the villages and along river valleys in that area. Rescue teams are now in a race against time to reach survivors. Rebecca Bundon is in Kathmandu.
2: This is a big concern for authorities here in Nepal and for those rescue teams as well. You know that roads, bridges have been washed away, entire villages, so that makes it all the more challenging. There's also been rain, so the weather conditions have been difficult. So that's really the big challenge, working in these kind of conditions. The geographical terrain is challenging at the best of times, with very, very narrow roads. Now some of those roads are blocked or even destroyed. So that's the big problem. Teams have been working. It's also a safety risk for those involved in those rescue operations to try to reach areas safely.
1: US President Donald Trump says Lake Ontario will now be called Lake America, deepening a rift with Canada over tariffs. Canadian Prime Minister Mark Carney says his country will still use the lake's original name, which comes from an indigenous word dating back more than 400 years. Jagruthi Davi has more.
3: I think outside of the US federal government, it doesn't do that much. This executive order means that the Interior Department has 30 days to coordinate with the Board on Geographic Names to rename Lake Ontario as Lake America. They were the ones who coordinated the action on the Gulf of Mexico. The US can't force other countries to adopt US naming conventions. Even within the US, people use different with the Gulf of Mexico that was renamed in January of last year. People still use the Gulf of Mexico. Others do use the Gulf of America. Other countries outside of the US, they still use the Gulf of Mexico, and that is likely going to be the same for Lake Ontario, Canada, I think.
1: A US military judge has set a trial date for alleged 9/11 mastermind Khalid Sheikh Mohammed. Mohammed, along with three other co-conspirators, will face a military tribunal in June 2028. Nick Harper is reporting.
4: Since 2006, Khalid Sheikh Mohammed has been held at the US military facility at Guantanamo Bay, Cuba. Now, a trial date to take place there has been set for June 2028. If this trial goes ahead, it would be a staggering 27 years after the September 11th attacks. An earlier trial date was set for 2021, but legal wranglings and multiple delays forced a change in schedule. In just a few weeks' time, the US will be marking the 25th anniversary of the 9/11 attacks.
1: From bureaus worldwide, this is FSM.

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1: From Feature Story News in New Delhi, I'm Neha Punia. The death toll from the catastrophic floods in Nepal and Tibet has now crossed 450, with hundreds still missing, most of them foreign nationals from about two dozen countries. The disaster was triggered on Wednesday when a glacier collapsed into a mountainous river on the Nepal-Tibet border, sending a wall of ice, mud and water through the villages and along river valleys in that area. Rescue teams are now in a race against time to reach survivors. Rebecca Bundon is in Kathmandu.
2: This is a big concern for authorities here in Nepal and for those rescue teams as well. You know that roads, bridges have been washed away, entire villages, so that makes it all the more challenging. There's also been rain, so the weather conditions have been difficult. So that's really the big challenge, working in these kind of conditions. The geographical terrain is challenging at the best of times, with very, very narrow roads. Now some of those roads are blocked or even destroyed. So that's the big problem. Teams have been working. It's also a safety risk for those involved in those rescue operations to try to reach areas safely.
1: US President Donald Trump says Lake Ontario will now be called Lake America, deepening a rift with Canada over tariffs. Canadian Prime Minister Mark Carney says his country will still use the lake's original name, which comes from an indigenous word dating back more than 400 years. Jagruthi Davi has more.
3: I think outside of the US federal government, it doesn't do that much. This executive order means that the Interior Department has 30 days to coordinate with the Board on Geographic Names to rename Lake Ontario as Lake America. They were the ones who coordinated the action on the Gulf of Mexico. The US can't force other countries to adopt US naming conventions. Even within the US, people use different with the Gulf of Mexico that was renamed in January of last year. People still use the Gulf of Mexico, others do use the Gulf of America. Other countries outside of the US, they still use the Gulf of Mexico, and that is likely going to be the same for Lake Ontario, Canada, I think.
1: A US military judge has set a trial date for alleged 9/11 mastermind Khalid Sheikh Mohammed. Mohammed, along with three other co-conspirators, will face a military tribunal in June 2028. Nick Harper is reporting.
4: Since 2006, Khalid Sheikh Mohammed has been held at the US military facility at Guantanamo Bay, Cuba. Now, a trial date to take place there has been set for June 2028. If this trial goes ahead, it would be a staggering 27 years after the September 11th attacks. An earlier trial date was set for 2021, but legal wranglings and multiple delays forced a change in schedule. In just a few weeks' time, the US will be marking the 25th anniversary of the 9/11 attacks.
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1: From Feature Story News in New Delhi, Amni Hapunia. The death toll from the catastrophic floods in Nepal and Tibet has now crossed 450, with hundreds still missing, most of them foreign nationals from about two dozen countries. The disaster was triggered on Wednesday when a glacier collapsed into a mountainous river on the Nepal-Tibet border, sending a wall of ice, mud and water through the villages and along river valleys in that area. Rescue teams are now in a race against time to reach survivors. Rebecca Bundon is in Kathmandu.
2: This is a big concern for authorities here in Nepal and for those rescue teams as well. You know that roads, bridges have been washed away, entire villages, so that makes it all the more challenging. There's also been rain, so the weather conditions have been difficult. So that's really the big challenge, working in these kind of conditions. The geographical terrain is challenging at the best of times, with very, very narrow roads. Now some of those roads are blocked or even destroyed. So that's the big problem. Teams have been working. It's also a safety risk for those involved in those rescue operations to try to reach areas safely.
1: US President Donald Trump says Lake Ontario will now be called Lake America, deepening a rift with Canada over tariffs. Canadian Prime Minister Mark Carney says his country will still use the lake's original name, which comes from an indigenous word dating back more than 400 years. Jagruthi Davi has more.
3: I think outside of the US federal government, it doesn't do that much. This executive order means that the Interior Department has 30 days to coordinate with the Board on Geographic Names to rename Lake Ontario as Lake America. They were the ones who coordinated the action on the Gulf of Mexico. The US can't force other countries to adopt US naming conventions. Even within the US, people use different with the Gulf of Mexico that was renamed in January of last year. People still use the Gulf of Mexico. Others do use the Gulf of America. Other countries outside of the US, they still use the Gulf of Mexico, and that is likely going to be the same for Lake Ontario, Canada, I think.
1: A US military judge has set a trial date for alleged 9/11 mastermind Khalid Sheikh Mohammed. Mohammed, along with three other co-conspirators, will face a military tribunal in June 2028. Nick Harper is reporting.
4: Since 2006, Khalid Sheikh Mohammed has been held at the US military facility at Guantanamo Bay, Cuba. Now, a trial date to take place there has been set for June 2028. If this trial goes ahead, it would be a staggering 27 years after the September 11th attacks. An earlier trial date was set for 2021, but legal wranglings and multiple delays forced a change in schedule. In just a few weeks' time, the US will be marking the 25th anniversary of the 9/11 attacks.
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1: From Feature Story News in New Delhi, I'm Neha Punia. The death toll from the catastrophic floods in Nepal and Tibet has now crossed 450, with hundreds still missing, most of them foreign nationals from about two dozen countries. The disaster was triggered on Wednesday when a glacier collapsed into a mountainous river on the Nepal-Tibet border, sending a wall of ice, mud and water through the villages and along river valleys in that area. Rescue teams are now in a race against time to reach survivors. Rebecca Bundon is in Kathmandu.
2: This is a big concern for authorities here in Nepal and for those rescue teams as well. You know that roads, bridges have been washed away, entire villages, so that makes it all the more challenging. There's also been rain, so the weather conditions have been difficult. So that's really the big challenge, working in these kind of conditions. The geographical terrain is challenging at the best of times, with very, very narrow roads. Now some of those roads are blocked or even destroyed. So that's the big problem. Teams have been working. It's also a safety risk for those involved in those rescue operations to try to reach areas safely.
1: US President Donald Trump says Lake Ontario will now be called Lake America, deepening a rift with Canada over tariffs. Canadian Prime Minister Mark Carney says his country will still use the lake's original name, which comes from an indigenous word dating back more than 400 years. Jagruthi Davi has more.
3: I think outside of the US federal government, it doesn't do that much. This executive order means that the Interior Department has 30 days to coordinate with the Board on Geographic Names to rename Lake Ontario as Lake America. They were the ones who coordinated the action on the Gulf of Mexico. The US can't force other countries to adopt US naming conventions. Even within the US, people use different with the Gulf of Mexico that was renamed in January of last year. People still use the Gulf of Mexico, others do use the Gulf of America. Other countries outside of the US, they still use the Gulf of Mexico, and that is likely going to be the same for Lake Ontario, Canada, I think.
1: A US military judge has set a trial date for alleged 9/11 mastermind Khalid Sheikh Mohammed. Mohammed, along with three other co-conspirators, will face a military tribunal in June 2028. Nick Harper is reporting.
4: Since 2006, Khalid Sheikh Mohammed has been held at the US military facility at Guantanamo Bay, Cuba. Now, a trial date to take place there has been set for June 2028. If this trial goes ahead, it would be a staggering 27 years after the September 11th attacks. An earlier trial date was set for 2021, but legal wranglings and multiple delays forced a change in schedule. In just a few weeks' time, the US will be marking the 25th anniversary of the 9/11 attacks.
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Paul Scene, the Blow Monkeys on your Decades Breakfast. Wakey, wakey, rise and shine Tuesday morning. A pinch punch, first of the month, first of September. Are you well this morning? Let's get straight into your lyric game for a Tuesday. These are lyrics I've got for you. You know when that shark bites with his teeth, babe? It's a very famous song, that one. You should know that one. Don't worry about the artist, just the title on this one. I do. You know when that shark bites with his teeth, babe?

Elton John before he was a sir. That's Daniel on your Decades Breakfast. Let's get into your birthdays and your musical memories then. On this day, 1933, Conway Twitty was born.

Conway Twitty, happy heavenly birthday to him today, born on this day 1933. On this day 1962, Tommy Rowe, he went to number one in the US singles chart, a song all about a woman.

0: Jason travelling on the bright side of the road on your Decades Breakfast, and Tommy Rowe, his number one in the US singles chart this day 1962. That's Sheila. Let's do Year of Fortune.
1: 1979.
0: Back to the 70s this morning. In a moment, I'll play you ABBA. First up, Supertramp.

0: ABBA, keep thinking about his angel eyes on your decade's breakfast. Wet, Wet, Wet did a song called Angel Eyes as well. Not the same song, though. That's a different one. Supertramp before that, The Logical Song. Both those songs back from 1979. That's your Year of Fortune this morning. On the way, The Seekers to play.
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Seekers and the carnival is over on your decade's breakfast. It's Tuesday morning, 1st of September. Pinch punch, first of the month. Don't get caught out with that today, or maybe you're going to do it, or you've done it already. We're doing your lyric game this morning. These are the lyrics for your Tuesday. You know when that shark bites with his teeth, babe? What's that song? Any ideas on that one? That's a very famous song, that one. Don't worry about the artist on that one. Title will be sufficient.

Estefan and Selah Fate on your Decade Breakfast. Happy birthday, Gloria, today. Born on this day, 1957. On this day, 1966. As a single, I'm a Boy by The Who, it entered the UK chart. It peaked at number 2.

0: The Who on your Decades Breakfast, only making it to number two back in 1966. I'm a boy. I'm sure there was something like a Beatles song keeping that off the top spot, but somebody might prove me wrong. Let's give the answer to your lyric game this morning. The lyrics today, you know when that shark bites with his teeth, babe. Didn't need the artist on this one, just the title.
1: You know when that shark bites with his teeth, babe.
0: The answer this morning on this one, Bobby Darin, but we didn't care about that, and it's Mac the Knife.

Lyrical answer for your Tuesday morning, Bobby Darin and Mac the Knife. Well done if you got that right today. And that's the first hour of your classic oldies. Another hour of them on the way. The songs you love to sing along to. We're bringing on back the good times at Decades Breakfast. And your 1 second wonder in the next hour. And what day is it today?

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1: From Feature Story News in New Delhi, I'm Neha Punia. The death toll from the catastrophic floods in Nepal and Tibet has now crossed 450, with hundreds still missing, most of them foreign nationals from about two dozen countries. The disaster was triggered on Wednesday when a glacier collapsed into a mountainous river on the Nepal-Tibet border, sending a wall of ice, mud and water through the villages and along river valleys in that area. Rescue teams are now in a race against time to reach survivors. Rebecca Bundon is in Kathmandu.
2: This is a big concern for authorities here in Nepal and for those rescue teams as well. We know that roads, bridges have been washed away, entire villages, so that makes it all the more challenging. There's also been rain, so the weather conditions have been difficult. So that's really the big challenge, working in these kind of conditions. The geographical terrain is challenging at the best of times, with very, very narrow roads. Now some of those roads are blocked or even destroyed. So that's the big problem. Teams have been working. It's also a safety risk for those involved in those rescue operations to try to reach areas safely.
1: US President Donald Trump says Lake Ontario will now be called Lake America, deepening a rift with Canada over tariffs. Canadian Prime Minister Mark Carney says his country will still use the lake's original name, which comes from an indigenous word dating back more than 400 years. Jagruthi Davi has more.
3: I think outside of the US federal government, it doesn't do that much. This executive order means that the Interior Department has 30 days to coordinate with the Board on Geographic Names to rename Lake Ontario as Lake America. They were the ones who coordinated the action on the Gulf of Mexico. The US can't force other countries to adopt US naming conventions. Even within the US, people use different with the Gulf of Mexico that was renamed in January of last year. People still use the Gulf of Mexico, others do use the Gulf of America. Other countries outside of the US, they still use the Gulf of Mexico, and that is likely going to be the same for Lake Ontario, Canada, I think.
1: A US military judge has set a trial date for alleged 9/11 mastermind Khalid Sheikh Mohammed. Mohammed, along with three other co-conspirators, will face a military tribunal in June 2028. Nick Harper is reporting.
4: Since 2006, Khalid Sheikh Mohammed has been held at the US military facility at Guantanamo Bay, Cuba. Now, a trial date to take place there has been set for June 2028. If this trial goes ahead, it would be a staggering 27 years after the September 11th attacks. An earlier trial date was set for 2021, but legal wranglings and multiple delays forced a change in schedule. In just a few weeks' time, the US will be marking the 25th anniversary of the 9/11 attacks.
1: From bureaus worldwide, this is FSN.

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1: Ten, nine. 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

birthday to Russ Field of Shawaddy Waddy today. Well, on this day, 1949, lots of musical birthdays on the show today. We got lots to cram in, and we got your 1 second wonder as well.

0: the first one, second wonder of September then. It sounds like this today.
1: Give me the music.
2: That's pretty.
0: Any ideas, my dears, on that one? What is that song?
1: Give me the music.
2: That's pretty.
0: It's very famous, that's what it is. And I might be embarrassed if I got this one wrong today.
2: Is it easy?

after a decade's breakfast. Let's say happy birthday today, Barry Gibb, born on this day 1946, and is this your favourite Bee Gees song?

If you really want Jimmy Cliff on your Decades Breakfast and the Bee Gees, How Deep Is Your Love? Happy birthday, the last surviving member of the Bee Gees, Barry Gibb, born on this day, 1946. On this day, 1974, the Osmonds, they were at number one in the UK singles chart. A song composed by Johnny Bristol, it's called Love Me For A Reason.

Crystal, who wrote that song, he also done it himself, but he also gave it to the Osmonds. Let them do it. Love Me For A Reason. I expect that helped him make a lot of money back in the day. 1974, number one on the UK singles chart for the Osmonds. Superb. On this day, 1984, after a 25-year career, Tina Turner, she had her first UK solo number one single in the US with What's Love Got To Do With It.

On your decades breakfast, Mark Gale playing your favourite set for your Tuesday morning. It's the first of the month and we start again September. And you know what happens in September, don't you? All the Christmas stuff starts coming out, doesn't it? Sometimes it beats Halloween as well. On that low, Billy Paul on the way and the Hollies to play.

0: 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If your name is Naomi, Noah, Ruth, Ruthie, Smith, or Yitzchok, today is your day.
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There you go, there's your Bit in the Middle part two for your Tuesday morning. Chris Montez, Let's Dance, number one for Chris back in 1962. And in 1971, it was a number two for T-Rex and Jeep.

0: Island, only the strong survive on your decade's breakfast. Mark Gale playing your favourites for a Tuesday morning. We've got a big musical birthday for you in a moment. First up, we've got to do our 1 second wonder this morning. What is this 1 second?
1: Give me the-

is Here I Go Again on your Decades Breakfast, and we don't just throw this show together, you know, sometimes it just seems that way. On this day, 1944, Archie Bell was born. He also had a song called Here I Go Again.

Richie Bell and the Drills, Here I Go Again. Completely different from the Holly song, the same title. Superb stuff. Let's do another musical birthday, our final one this morning. On this day, 1965, actor and singer Craig McLaughlin was born. He was in Neighbours. Who did he play?

0: 90s Corkers there. Big fun. Can't shake the feeling. Did you go out and buy that one? What's that? Stock Aitken and Waterman. Sounds like it, doesn't it? And Craig McLaughlin, actor and singer. He played Henry in Neighbours and he sung that song called Mona on your Decades Breakfast. Let's give the answer to your 1 second wonder for your Tuesday. What was this today?
1: Give me the music.
2: That's pretty.
0: That song, you're not going to believe it. It's Tony Christie. Is This the Way to Amarillo?

is this the way to Amarillo? Sha-la-la-la-la-la-la-la. Singing along for a Tuesday morning, are you? Your decade's breakfast on the 1st of September, done and dusted. That's it, I'm out of here. I'm off to, for my breakfast, I am. And I'm off to listen to someone else playing the songs that we

0: Preston police say the man's also charged with grievous bodily harm. Four others were injured in the fire. A 31-year-old also arrested in connection was released without charge. The man accused of killing Tupac Shakur, Dwayne Keith D. Davis, has been found guilty. Lucy Gormanley reports.
1: The rapper was fatally shot after stopping at a red light in Las Vegas on the 7th of September back in 1996. 63-year-old Davis has been convicted of a single count of murder with a deadly weapon after the jury deliberated for 3 hours. Davis's attorneys argue there's no evidence of his connection to the murder.
0: New Prime Minister Andy Burnham is due to speak in Parliament for the first time later as the summer recess ends. He'll call for more public control over water, energy and transport. The PM's expected to set out his belief that essential services have not been run in the public interest and that they've become neither reliable nor affordable, holding back households and the wider economy. It's the start of a new school year in England and Wales, but for parents, despite new regulations meaning only 3 branded items plus a tie can be demanded by schools, there's still a lot to buy. Pudsey Community Project offers an alternative to brand new kit with its reduced reuse project. Richard Dimmery is their CEO.
2: Especially for those going up into high school, we're seeing a lot more contact for parents who are looking to get more school uniform. Try and have them kitted out for the whole year, whether that's primary school, which we've got from nursery all the way through, or particularly for high school, which with blazers and PE kits can be quite a lot more expensive.
0: And it's going to be a wet and windy start to autumn after what's expected to be confirmed as the hottest summer on record. Experts also say many of us will still remain in drought without sustained rainfall, but we could see some unsettled weather this month while plenty of rain is expected in northern and western areas. That's the latest from Radio News Hub. I'm Frankie Hersine.
3: Tuesday morning.

come from a land down under. Very good morning. 6 minutes past nine. Very good morning. Bank holiday Monday over and done with. Back to the drudgery that is the normal weekend work. You know what I mean. It's been one of those days, and it's only 9 o'clock. Barry Gibb, he's celebrating today, always having a fine working week. Born in the Isle of Man, or on the Isle of Man, well, in a bed near the Isle of Man, somewhere, you get the idea. 80 today, we're making him our featured artist, along with his brothers. I think he's the last remaining BG, to be honest. We've got our usual stuff. Retro chart today, 1979. We're counting down the top 10. We are playing the top 5. We're doing it all in super stereo and doing it all right out of the 11 o'clock headlines. And to that, of course, Manchester's finest yet. We're joining Alf and the crew for the Bradshaws at 10:15. Nuts at 9:45. National newspapers around the corner. And a look, of course, at everything going on in our world for this Tuesday.

think that pretty much sets the tone for the music policy this morning. Steps and a deeper shade of blue. I've got one of those itchy noses where it feels like I'm going to sneeze at any moment, but it's not happening. I know, it really gets you, doesn't it? It's 11 minutes past nine. Let's have a look, shall we, before I start sneezing like a man possessed, at what's going on in the national newspapers today. The Daily Mail leading with the Conservative Party shadow cabinet reshuffle as leader Kemi Badenoch is preparing her team for the return to school today, with Kemi getting the Tories battle ready. That's the paper's take on it, reporting that the shadow chancellor was sacked amid speculation of an early election. Dame Priti Patel was replaced by Tom Tugendhat. Also says that she'd moved him into a new international role for the party. Elsewhere, Guardian headlining on what the Prime Minister Andy Burnham may well be saying when he addresses the House of Commons for the first time as Britain's Prime Minister in 16 years from the front bench. It's essentially going to be him pitching his case for public control of utilities being the key to growth, according to the paper. They're saying he's going to argue that the cost of everyday services to family budgets is holding back the economy. At the Times, leading with pledges from the recently appointed Chancellor John Healey, setting out that he will set out himself a clear path on a 3% defence spending budget. I'll prove I'm no hypocrite on defence. Now, that's how the paper summarises Healey's attitude as expressed during a sit-down interview with the paper, during which he warns that filling a £5 billion hole in funding will mean difficult decisions which will present at next month's budget. Elsewhere this morning, and SAS chiefs warning that the army witch hunts put the United Kingdom at trial. Is the headline in the Daily Telegraph today, their top story. Now, it's reporting that special forces recruitment is suffering thanks to endless legal action against soldiers. The paper quoting the new president of the SAS Regimental Association, that being retired Brigadier Ed Butler, who is accusing the government of not having the backs of former staff and personnel. Finally, in our first part of the newspapers today, the Prem's 10 million crypto cash frozen. Now, that's the Sun story today, writing that the National Crime Agency, which it essentially calls Britain's FBI, has opened an investigation into a crypto sponsor of the Premier League over suspicions of criminality. Now, it's saying that the company, which runs a digital card game backed by top stars, including Lionel Messi and Kylian Mbappe, deny any wrongdoing. And finally, in our first part, Posh makes some dosh. Now, that's a photo of Victoria Beckham as shown there, reporting on the improved fortunes of her during previously ailing eponymous fashion label problems. Those then, the first part of our national newspapers. More to come after this.

my buzzing about, and you think you're cooler than me. Well, actually, it wouldn't take very much. In fact, I've met an oven that was a little cooler than me. 18 past nine, a very good morning, Tuesday morning. And let's dive in back to the newspapers and look at the second part today, just so you've got a clear idea of what's being said. A crunch warning for consultants. Now, that's the lead story in the Financial Times today. They are on a collision course with their clients over the cost of giant IT projects. Many companies essentially looking to AI to cut spending on external advisors. Multiple large and small businesses have been speaking to the paper saying that they are demanding lower fees or moving work in-house, mounting pressure on the big four consulting firms, including KPMG. Elsewhere today, and a heartwarming story leading in the Metro this morning, headlining Dad's Gift of Life after a rare double organ swap saves his six-year-old son. Explains that the father Gary donated part of his liver and bowel in a transplant for his son Harry, who was born with bowel abnormalities. The paper quoting Gary is saying that you'd give anything for your child and give anything to your child. Millions of OAPs being hit with top-rate tax bills, according to the Daily Express today, reporting that the number of older people paying 45 to 40% in tax has more than doubled in just 5 years. Now, it's blaming the freezing of income tax thresholds back in 2021, which essentially created a stealth tax where rising pensions and other income drags more OAPs into higher rate bands. Also, killer kitchen dust. Now, that's the Eye Papers today, writing that loved ones of the victims of silicosis will receive higher compensation as new legislation goes to Parliament. The dust-related disease is caused by cutting kitchen worked-up stone or inhaling asbestos, which, of course, is often found in much older buildings. The Daily Mirror today. Now, they're reporting on Ghislaine Maxwell and plans to beg her old friend Donald Trump to free her from a 20-year prison sentence for sex trafficking. Now, the story cites an unnamed insider, and all of this coming as Maxwell, described as Jeffrey Epstein's ex-girlfriend, had her latest appeal dismissed by a judge in America, describing that as rather frivolous attempt. Finally, Flipping Idiots rounds off the Daily Star with road safety experts blaming car accidents on the huge rides of motorists who were driving their cars wearing flip-flops. Those then, our national newspapers for this Tuesday morning. Let's not do much flip-flopping here. Who'd thought it?

1966, the year that came out. Now, there was something else that happened in 1966. Football fans were telling me about it. Can't remember what it was right now. It'll come to me later. A government setting out plans to build more prison spaces after Andy Burnham tightened plans to release more inmates early. Now, early this week on Sunday, saying that people convicted of unlawful killing, including manslaughter, would not be eligible for early release across England and Wales. Now, all of this coming after a summer of rows focusing essentially on two of PC Andrew Harper's killers who would have been released after half of their sentence had the policy not changed. The government now saying it is going to be spending £110 million on new prison spaces, with the existing space in prisons being converted into cells. Now, that existing space could well include unused offices, laundry rooms, and possibly even storage areas. Now, birthday-wise this morning, on a slightly more trivial note, after all, we were talking about flip-flops earlier. We mentioned Barry Gibb. He's our featured artist, along with his brothers. They're going to be our featured artist today. I've got a few tracks to squeeze in. Also, Ross Field, who was the guitarist with Shawaddy Waddy, born in Berwick-upon-Tweed this day, 1949, making him 77 today. Slightly more exotic for this one, Havana, Cuba is our destination, with Gloria Estefan being born this day, 1957, according to my counting, which could well be wrong, making her 69 today. Football world, Ruud Gullit, the Dutch former professional footballer, manager to play for clubs including Chelsea and AC Milan, born in the Dutch capital Amsterdam this day, 1962. Which makes him 64. And Steve Pemberton, actor, was in Benidorm, and a comedian who co-wrote and starred in The League of Gentlemen. He celebrating his birthday today. He's 59, born in Blackburn this very day. And lastly, Scott Speedman. Now, he's an actor born in Hammersmith. Kind of people assuming to be Canadian, because he spent a lot of time there. Now, he also a star of Grey's Anatomy, celebrating his 51st birthday today, born this very day, 1975.

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1: From Radio News Hub, I'm Frankie Hairsine. A jury's found Dwayne Keith D. Davis guilty of orchestrating the killing of Tupac Shakur in 1996. A 23-year-old man's been charged with murder after a 7-year-old and her aunt died in a house fire near Middlesbrough. Chancellor John Healey's announced new measures to stop Russia getting round economic sanctions. The government say they'll speed up the building of extra prison places. A man's died after police tried to stop him as he attempted to approach Notting Hill Carnival yesterday. And Dolly Parton's estate announced a 2-day festival in her honour next year. Got a

0: 25 minutes away from 10. It's Billy Joel, 1978, and it's My Life. I remember, I used to have one of those, that and a Love Life, and a liking for marzipan. Well, at least one of those things still exists. Now, this winter's flu vaccine has been updated to protect against last year's Super K strain. First dose has been given to school kids and pregnant women. Now, flu hit early last winter with a new mutated version of the virus circulating, a seasonal influenza called Super K. It sounds like something you'd have for breakfast. School children, though, being prioritised, and pregnant women too, who can all get the jab from today because they can catch and spread it very easily. Protecting them around others, of course, very important, including baby brothers, sisters and grandparents too. Now, other eligible groups, including people over 65 and over, can get themselves a free NHS flu jab from October and should receive an invite either in the post or over the phone. Now, last year's flu season was kind of unexpected, beginning more than a month earlier than usual. Super flu, not a medical term, of course, just means that the virus has become a little harder to treat and indeed that people have yet to build up an immunity against it. Now, flu vaccines are updated annually to ensure they're a good match for the type of flu doing the rounds. Influenza viruses constantly mutate. Experts have to predict these changes ahead of time. Now, this year's jab, we're told, has had a few tweaks, including one to better match this Super K. Now, the flu season peaks typically July or August in Australia. They've had fewer cases than last year. New Zealand, higher numbers, and obviously working with those Australian and New Zealand models is what makes our own model, hopefully, a little bit more predictable.
1: Ever wondered why some radio stations seem to play the same few songs over and over? It's because we've got the greatest hits and we're not giving them back. With over 30 years of classic hits, Andy Lloyd's Morning Show really is the best sound in Britain. 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

0: 5, as opposed to the Turquoise 3, who did a much worse version. And This Love, independent local radio, Tuesday morning. Time to have a look at what's going on in the world of business.
1: Kemi Badenoch has replaced another member of her top team, ousting Sir Mel Stride as Shadow Chancellor and appointing Andrew Griffith in his place. The Conservative leader is carrying out a reshuffle of her Shadow Cabinet before Parliament's return today and before the party's conference in October. Artificial intelligence could unleash a global economic downturn, the Governor of the Bank of England has warned in a letter to governments from around the world. Andrew Bailey said that a future market correction could spread across the world if the AI bubble bursts, in a letter to G20 finance ministers who are currently meeting in North Carolina in the USA. And leading trade unions are calling for outsourcing of public contracts to stop, claiming that huge amounts of money are being given to private firms. Research by Unison and the Rail, Maritime and Transport Union suggested that spending on private contractors for public services, including cleaning, catering and security, has doubled since Labour came to power.

It's Tuesday morning now. I do hope you had a brilliant day yesterday. I know it wasn't the best weather, but it was. It could have been much worse. At least we had the rain on Sunday, and boy, did we have the rain. Now, it is Tuesday morning and time at 9:45 for our Nuts at 9. Now, sometimes this is a guilty pleasure. Sometimes it's just a truly appalling song. This time, it's not actually a bad song at all. It's just a song that was a little bit odd at the time, and the sort of thing that just could never make the charts nowadays. And for this, we're going all the way back to 1979. Andy Lee.

It was their one and only chart hit back from 1979, Fiddler's Dram, and that Day Trip to Bangor, 11 minutes away from 10 o'clock. A very good morning, Scottish news, and the Scots First Minister is due to set out his plans for the year ahead, expected to include proposals for significant public service reform. John Swinney saying that it was time to embrace change with reforms to sit at the heart of the programme for government. Now, he's already appointed a new cabinet minister to lead on public service reform and is expected to set out a range of policies aimed at growing the economy, eradicating child poverty, transitioning to net zero, and tackling violence against both women and girls. Opposition parties said that they want to see further action on the NHS and the cost of living too. Now, John Swinney's saying that he is committed to making sure that Scotland delivers stronger economic growth, and saying that he would help tackle the challenges around child poverty and investment in public services. He also said he would be setting out measures to Parliament that would end the epidemic of violence against both women and girls. Now, due to announce the programme for government to MSPs in the Scottish Parliament around about 3 o'clock this afternoon. We will, of course, keep you updated tomorrow on what he actually says.

Now, apart from a few showers, much of England and Wales going to be dry with sunny spells today. Cloudy conditions further north with a band of rain moving southwards right throughout the day and reaching the north of England by this evening. Temperatures pretty much average for the time of year, and tonight rather cloudy across northern England. That continuing though to sink south overnight. Dry with some clear spells elsewhere. Outbreaks of rain pushing across Northern Ireland and Western Scotland later in the night. And as we head midweek then for Wednesday, now showers or longer spells of rain, these moving eastwards across central areas during the day, remaining quite dry but fairly cloudy in the far north and the far southwest. Top temperatures then for this Tuesday morning, highs of 20 Celsius in Sheffield, Merseyside and Cardiff, 22 for London, 16 in Glasgow, 19 degrees this morning for Plymouth and Derry. And that's your weather.

Beatles, and He Can't Buy Me Love. Now, I mentioned a few times we're celebrating our birthday on the, well, it will be the 5th of September, which happens to be a Saturday. So it'll be a celebration that you don't get to hear. We've been doing this for 4 years now, and we do keep coming up with artists that we've never played before. I'm on a mission to put that right.

know, it is remarkable to think we've managed to get through all those years without ever playing anything by Morrissey or the Smiths. I'm not a great fan myself, but we like to be fairly eclectic, so in the spirit of that, I thought I would Panic on the Streets of London and all the rest. Retro chart today, coming out of the headlines at 11. Today, did I tell you, 1979, some fine tunes. Towards the news then, and another almost top 20 song. Well, by our standards anyway.

0: man's been charged with murder after a house fire which killed a 7-year-old girl and her aunt near Middlesbrough.
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0: Foster and Natalie McDonald both died while four others were injured. The 23-year-old's now charged with two counts of murder and GBH. Elsewhere, a jury's found Dwayne Keith D. Davis guilty of killing Tupac Shakur. Lucy Gormley has more.
2: The rapper was stopped at a red light in Las Vegas on the 7th of September 1996 when a white Cadillac pulled up beside him and shots were fired. He died 6 days later from his wounds. 63-year-old Davis has been convicted of a single count of murder with a deadly weapon. Davis's attorneys argue there is no evidence of his connection to the murder.
0: The government says they'll speed up the building of extra prison places to try and tackle prison overcrowding. Justice Secretary Alex Norris is due to announce £110 million of investment into it. Chancellor John Healey's announced new measures to stop Russia getting round economic sanctions. In his first G7 meeting in the role, he called for an international coalition to target Russian networks funding their war against Ukraine. It's back to school for most children in England and Wales this week, and for parents, the cost of new uniform can be crippling, despite new regulations meaning only three branded items plus a tie can be demanded by schools. Putty Community Project offers an alternative with its Reduce Reuse project, where you can exchange second-hand uniform. Richard Dimmery is their CEO. He says many people really struggle with the cost of buying new things.
3: We have conversations with all of our customers as they come in. We've got a fantastic team of volunteers as well as a small staff team. And they certainly do report that it's a huge cost of school uniform that people are asking for help with.
0: And Dolly Parton's estate announced a two-day festival in her honour next year. Dolly Fest will be held in London and Nashville. It was scheduled to take place earlier this year before the singer had to step back due to health challenges. That's the latest from Radio News Hub. I'm Frankie Hersine.
1: Tuesday.

Taking this round to 7 minutes past ten, it's the Bee Gees. Now, we played that one especially because it's Barry Gibb's birthday today. I believe he is the last surviving brother, one of the members, of course, of the Bee Gees, giving us the soundtrack to so much of the 1970s. He, 80 today, born back in 1946. We'll squeeze a few more tracks here. You see if we don't that between now and midday today. Independent local radio, the best sound in Britain. It's Andy, you, the music, and the morning show every single weekday, doing it all from 9 o'clock.

his drinking and lusting and his hunger for power became known to more and more people, the demands to do something about this

0: Those Russians.
1: Oh, those Russians indeed. Do you know, with that this new trend of beards, everybody seems to have a beard these days. I keep seeing Rasputin around every corner. Now, 11 and a half past 10. Let's have a little reminder of the national newspapers for this Tuesday morning. And a number of the papers looking forward to Andy Burnham's first parliamentary appearance as Britain's latest Prime Minister. The Guardian saying that his statement to MPs will drive home his pledge to bring more essential services back into public control. Now, the paper's spoken to a Downing Street source who says that Burnham's statement will be all about proving that he can bring back hope. The Sun saying that this marks the end of the Prime Minister's honeymoon period and now says he's going to have to deliver on Britain's real problems of welfare, a flatlining economy and defence. Now, some hints on the government's plans for that issue are in the Times this morning, where the Chancellor, John Healey, says he'll be setting out a very clear path to spending 3% of national income on defence in the spring, warning, though, that it will mean difficult decisions in the budget coming this autumn. Elsewhere, Kemi Badenoch in her take-up and shake-up of the Conservative shadow cabinet over the bank holiday weekend, being hailed as a ruthless reshuffle by the Daily Mail, says she's getting the Tories ready for battle amidst rumours of an early general election. Financial Times saying they believe Badenoch's first goal should be to restore the Conservatives to their traditional position as the country's major right-wing party. The Daily Express highlighting a report backed by the former Defence Minister Al Khans, which urges the government to drop its Northern Ireland Troubles Bill over fears it could well trap soldiers in endless legal jeopardy. Now, Khans is quoted as saying that justice is not served when the process itself becomes the punishment. Minister saying that the existing Legacy Act protects terrorists and leaves veterans exposed, whilst the plan will fix a broken system, they hope. The Daily Mirror is saying that Ghislaine Maxwell is prepared to beg President Donald Trump for a freedom. The paper believes it's her last hope to end the 20-year prison sentence as she is currently serving for procuring girls for Jeffrey Epstein. And those then are national newspapers for that Tuesday morning.

0: classic ABBA, and the one that really set it all running for them. 1974 Eurovision winner, of course, and Waterloo. At 16 past 10, bit late now. Time, though, to head nonetheless to Manchesterford and check in, as ever, with the Bradshaws.
1: Hey, what are you building, Dad?
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3: How can it be for me? 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
3: No, it isn't, Billy. 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
1: Because me mum don't even have a bike.
2: But she could use this shed if she had. And it'd save bus fares and take inches off her thighs.
3: Don't you be so cheeky.
2: I bet you wish you weren't.
3: My thighs are all right, thank you very much.
1: Then what is your thighs, Mum?
2: Them lumpy things that join a bottom to her knees.
1: Oh, yeah.
3: I'm not fat. And anyway, big legs run in our family.
2: Oh, a little joke there, Audrey.
1: I don't get that.
3: Our Pamela's like me.
2: Aye, bone idle and no exercise.
3: I don't need to exercise, I do enough. I get all the exercise I need running round after you two. And I'm a lot fitter than you are.
1: Hiya, Mum.
2: You need to be, to carry the extra weight.
1: I get that.
3: Why are you so horrible?
2: It's a gift I have, my sweet little spheroid. Do you think I might be allowed to get on with me work now? Else I'll never get to the pub.
1: Yeah, go on, Dad.
3: But do you think I've put weight on me bottom?
2: I was just exercising me wits with a few cheap below-the-belt jokes, Audrey. Forget it now, eh?
3: Yes, but have I put weight on me bottom?
2: Go on. Give us a twirl, then.
1: Yeah, give us a twirl, Mum.
2: Let's have a look. Nah, you're all right.
1: Yeah.
2: It just sticks out a bit, that's all.
1: Yeah.
3: Where?
1: There.
2: And your seams aren't straight.
3: I'm not wearing stockings.
2: Oh, no. It's your legs that are crooked.
3: See, there you go again.
2: Sorry, Audrey. I can't resist it.
1: Stephen Carey's mum's dead fat, and you're not really fat as her. She's like an elephant.
2: Leave it, son. Let's stop while we're winning, eh?
1: Well, she is, Dad. She's dead fat.
2: I said that's enough. Your mum's not smiling when she twists her mouth like that, you know.
3: No, I'm not.
2: The joke's over.
1: I'm not joking.
2: Belt up. A shut mouth keeps the flies out.
3: You're all the same, you men are. You've got really wicked tongues.
2: See what I mean, lad? I was amusing myself, Audrey. I didn't mean it.
1: You didn't mean it?
3: Well, why did you have to say it then?
1: Yeah.
2: I was thinking of your health.
3: But you said I've got fat thighs. Do you think I have?
2: I'm busy, and you've no sense of humour.
3: No. You've got me thinking now. Tell me the truth.
2: All right. Yes, you have, but then I like 'em big myself.
3: Oh, you horrible man. You could have said no.
2: Audrey. Oh, women. They're more twists than a game of pontoon.
1: Pardon?
2: Shut up. I'm thinking.
1: Okay.
2: Right, Billy.
1: What?
2: Go in the house and tell your mum I've cut myself with the saw.
1: Why, Dad?
2: Go on, hurry up, before she doctors me dinner.
1: Right. Oh, Mum. Guess what? Me dad's cut himself with the saw.
3: Is it bad?
1: Is it bad, Dad?
2: Terrible.
3: Good. Let me go and gloat.
2: Aha! That put a smirk on your face, didn't it, my little angel?
1: He's only kidding.
3: So where's this nasty cut you've got? I can't see any blood.
2: It's my heart that's bleeding, Audrey, at the thought of us falling out.
3: It's too late you trying to get round me now after all you've said, Alf Bradshaw.
2: Well, I tried.
3: Did you mean it?
2: Course I didn't.
3: You wouldn't like being called names, would you?
2: You can call me what you like, long as you don't call me late for dinner. Are we friends now?
3: Till the next time.
1: Oh, no. You're not romanticing, are you?
3: No fear, Billy, love.
1: Good. I like it when we're a happy family. I don't get it, though. What is your thighs? Is there another name for Buster's?
3: No, it isn't. It's your legs.
2: Up near your bum.
1: Have I got some?
2: Aye, skinny ones. And when you're bigger, they'll fill out.
1: Like me mum's.
3: See? You've got him at it now.
1: I'm only asking what me thighs are.
2: Change the subject.
1: And what's the subject?
2: Just shut up, will you? Go and play with the fluff under the bed.
3: Right. I've had enough.
2: It won't me.
3: I clean this house. There ain't any fluff about.
2: Bloody hell, Audrey. Where's your sense of humour?
1: What's the sense of Nuna? Have I got some?
2: Will you stop mithering and go and play out?
1: You said I've got to play with the fluff under the bed.

Rachel Dean, Who's Leaving Who? A former Morrison's delivery driver, Joe Dean, completing a remarkable journey now, winning his first DP World Tour title at the British Masters. A 32-year-old, reportedly producing a brilliant final round 63 at the Belfry and collecting just over £440,000 for his trouble. His wife alongside him as his caddy. Whether she got a tip or not, we've no idea. Certainly in traditional lines, you might have expected an increase in the housekeeping allowance. I know you can't say that sort of thing anymore. I'm just a bit old school. Love this one, 1976.

0: I know, it's my own personal guilty pleasure. I invite you to nominate yours for our Nuts at Nine, and that one did it for me. I know, I was only about 11 at the time. I really love that song. And the winner of, was it Opportunity Knocks? I've got a feeling it could well have been New Faces, which was the Britain's Got Talent of the day. Our kid from Liverpool, and you just might see me cry. Just after 10:30, let's have a reminder of the latest news headlines.
1: From Radio News Hub, I'm Frankie Hairsine. A jury's found Dwayne Keith D. Davis guilty of orchestrating the killing of Tupac Shakur in 1996. A 23-year-old man's been charged with murder after a 7-year-old and her aunt died in a house fire near Middlesbrough. Chancellor John Healey's announced new measures to stop Russia getting round economic sanctions. The government say they'll speed up the building of extra prison places. A man's died after police tried to stop him as he attempted to approach Notting Hill Carnival yesterday. And Dolly Parton's estate announced a 2-day festival in her honour next year.

second track this morning from the Bee Gees. It's the Night People, playing that one especially for Barry Gibb celebrating his birthday today. Still got a couple more to squeeze in betwixt now and midday. Did I just say betwixt? I really did, didn't I? Now, a mobile dental clinic is preparing to hit the road, Jack, bringing free treatment to some of Britain's most vulnerable people. Volunteer dentists and dental nurses are going to be visiting homeless shelters, women's refuges and community centres too, along with other support services, with more than 850 people expected to receive dental care within its first year alone. Former Wimbledon champion Pat Cash announcing his engagement at the tender age of 61. The 1987 champion saying that singer-songwriter Charlotte Hudson is his soulmate. The couple went public with their relationship at Wimbledon last year. Irby Library on the Wirral set to reopen next spring after standing empty for the last 4 years. A local charity called Pioneer People has taken control of the building and planning to bring it back as a library and a community space, with a second-hand shop in there too, helping to support the running costs. Outdoor gyms being installed in Bolton in Lancashire as part of a £150,000 investment in local green spaces. New equipment going into Runworth Park, with further playground and park improvements planned. Yeah, that's alliterative. That's across the area following consultation with local residents. And a Wiltshire Community Lottery is already raising thousands of pounds for local charities just months after launching. Around about 170 clubs, charities and community groups have joined up, including a man's shed, which is already on course to beat the target it set itself for its first year of fundraising.

0: Claire Grogan, along with Altered Images, and I could be happy. I probably won't, but I could be. Now, more serious matters now, and a 23-year-old man has been charged with murder. Now, this follows a fatal house fire in which a woman and her 7-year-old niece died. 34-year-old Natalie McDonald died in the blaze in Grangeham near to Middlesbrough in the early hours of the 26th of August, along with Valentina Foster. Jaden Wright now been charged with 2 counts of murder as well as multiple grievous bodily harms offences, that's according to Cleveland Police. Wright, of no fixed address, set to appear at Teesside Magistrates Court later today. A senior investigating officer, Katie Smith from Northumbria Police, saying that this has been a truly tragic incident, wanting also to thank local residents for their support and patience during this investigation. Also asking for anybody with any information to contact Cleveland Police. Katie Nicholson from the Crown Prosecution Service North East saying that the prosecutors have been working closely with Cleveland Police to establish that there is sufficient evidence to bring this to court. That then one of the stories making the news this morning. 19.5 away from 11, which means we're getting ever so close to the retro chart coming right after the headlines at 11 today. Time now though to see what's going on in the world of showbiz.
1: John Galliano has announced the 2027 Met Gala honouring his career has been cancelled after his past racist and anti-Semitic comments. The British fashion designer, who's 65, had been set to become only the 3rd living designer to be honoured by the museum. His retrospective had been due to run from May 2027 until January 2028. The Lord of the Rings has been voted as listeners' favourite film score in a new poll. Howard Shore's music for the film trilogy, which includes The Fellowship of the Ring, The Two Towers and The Return of the King, topped the Movie Music Hall of Fame poll, which counted down listeners' 100 favourite film scores for the 4th year running. And Ariana Grande has revealed she cannot wear high heels at her London shows after suffering a minor injury. The 33-year-old American singer will perform the final show of her Eternal Sunshine tour at the O2 Arena tonight. However, ahead of the concert, Grande revealed that she will have to wear cozy footwear due to a deep cut.

Dollar and Who Were You With in the Moonlight. A quarter to 11, a very good morning. Now, 1st of September, of course, Pinching a Punch for the first day of the month. And today marks the start of the meteorological autumn, which means summer technically over now. And with it, of course, the start of the UK storm season, just as they've gone back to school too. Now, in preparation for those potentially stormy spells, the Met Office been very busy beavering away, releasing a new list of names for the storm season, which have been chosen by Joe Public. He's been very busy, Joe.

So by their opposite numbers in Ireland and the Netherlands. And the storm is essentially of interest when they're forecast to cause medium or high potential dangers. Now, in the UK, storms are named when they are likely to cause disruption or damage, which could then go on to lead to an amber or red warning being issued. Names typically given to storms when the impacts are strong, winds too, and other weather-related effects taken into account. Now, the 2026 storm season marks the 11th year of storm naming in the UK. Now, they are, as we mentioned, jointly selected by the Met Office and by the Met Offices in Ireland and in the Netherlands. In 2026, they all invited nominations from names from the public. More than 40,000 were submitted, with classics such as Amy, Isla and Marty selected for the current season. Now, this year, the list continuing to draw on those suggestions, not only popular choices, but apparently there are some personal stories behind them. Now, Chloe, for example, that was selected by the Met Office after being nominated by more than 130 people, including one who is the father of a five-year-old girl who's described by her as fascinated by the weather, but apparently quite able to create a storm all by herself when she's tired. Well, that's one of the stories making the news today.

only that one, and what a brilliant one it was too, from 1978, Making Up Again. Now, if I remember right, it was on the Bronze record label, which wasn't curiously very bronze, a very kind of Magnolia label. Now, the 24-year-old pilot in this story got himself into a whole heap of trouble, being arrested in Hungary after allegedly taking a Cessna aircraft without permission and flying it into restricted airspace near the Pax nuclear power station. Now, we're told that two military fighter jets were scrambled before the plane came down in a sunflower field, police saying that the man appeared to be under the influence of alcohol. You don't say. Other news, scientists revealing the results of an experiment which involved more than 1,000 people burying over 200 pairs of cotton underpants across Scotland. No, actually it wasn't Scotland. No, it was Switzerland. It's easy to confuse the two. Now, researchers found that the faster that the underwear decomposed, the more biologically active the soil was, with gardens generally outperforming lawns. Not clear whether these were new pants or not, if you know what I mean. They always tell us half a story, and how we could ever mix Scotland with Switzerland, I'm not altogether sure on that. I am quite sure, though, the retro chart should be good today. The year one of my particular favourites, hopefully you like it too.

band was Secret Affair, and that was the follow-up to their, in my humble opinion, better single, Time for Action, that one, It's My World. And it's a very happy birthday to Barry Gibb. Now, he's become our featured artist this morning. Now, for the most part, we've been playing him doing stuff with the Bee Gees. He's 80 today, born in Douglas on the Isle of Man. But he did also do stuff which wasn't with his brothers. This one, a duet back from 1980 with Barbara Streisand, no less. And he wrote it too.

0: A 23-year-old man's been charged with murder after a 7-year-old and her aunt died in a house fire near Middlesbrough.
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2: From Feature Story News in New Delhi, I'm Neha Punia. The death toll from the catastrophic floods in Nepal and Tibet has now crossed 450, with hundreds still missing, most of them foreign nationals from about 24 countries. The disaster was triggered on Wednesday when a glacier collapsed into a mountainous river on the Nepal-Tibet border, sending a wall of ice, mud and water through the villages and along river valleys in that area. Rescue teams are now in a race against time to reach survivors. Rebecca Bundon is in Kathmandu.
3: This is a big concern for authorities here in Nepal and for those rescue teams as well. You know that roads, bridges have been washed away, entire villages, so that makes it all the more challenging. There's also been rain, so the weather conditions have been difficult. So that's really the big challenge, working in these kind of conditions. The geographical terrain is challenging at the best of times, with very, very narrow roads. Now some of those roads are blocked or even destroyed. So that's the big problem. Teams have been working. It's also a safety risk for those involved in those rescue operations to try to reach areas safely.
2: US President Donald Trump says Lake Ontario will now be called Lake America, deepening a rift with Canada over tariffs. Canadian Prime Minister Mark Carney says his country will still use the lake's original name, which comes from an indigenous word dating back more than 400 years. Jagruthi Davi has more.
4: I think outside of the US federal government, it doesn't do that much. This executive order means that the Interior Department has 30 days to coordinate with the Board on Geographic Names to rename Lake Ontario as Lake America. They were the ones who coordinated the action on the Gulf of Mexico. The US can't force other countries to adopt US naming conventions. Even within the US, people use different with the Gulf of Mexico that was renamed in January of last year. People still use the Gulf of Mexico, others do use the Gulf of America. Other countries outside of the US, they still use the Gulf of Mexico, and that is likely going to be the same for Lake Ontario in Canada, I think.
2: A US military judge has set a trial date for alleged 9/11 mastermind Khalid Sheikh Mohammed. Mohammed, along with three other co-conspirators, will face a military tribunal in June 2028. Nick Harper is reporting.
5: Since 2006, Khalid Sheikh Mohammed has been held at the US military facility at Guantanamo Bay, Cuba. Now, a trial date to take place there has been set for June 2028. If this trial goes ahead, it would be a staggering 27 years after the September 11th attacks. An earlier trial date was set for 2021, but legal wranglings and multiple delays forced a change in schedule. In just a few weeks' time, the US will be marking the 25th anniversary of the 9/11 attacks.
2: From bureaus worldwide, this is FSN.
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10: Welcome along to this week's edition of the A to Z of UK Hits. I'm right here on your number one station. Hope you're well this week. Thanks for joining me. I'm Richard Todd with you for the next 60 minutes, looking back over the UK singles charts when they first began, November 1952, playing the hits alphabetically from A to Z. Starting off this week, 1985, Scritti Politti on the way.
8: When you do oldies, you gotta do them right. And we like to get things right all the time. On the A to Z of hits, with Richie on your radio.

Tina Carroll, Perfect Year, number 5 in 1993. And Scritti Balletti to get things underway from 1985, The Perfect Way. So welcome along to the A to Z of UK Hits. I'm running again for another week. And next stop is 2005, Perfection. Here's Danny Minogue.

Remix produced by the Soul Seekers. There's Danny Minogue, number 11 in 2005, with that track called Perfection. The wonderful thing about this show, wonderful may be the word, it may not be the word, is we can go from songs like that to tracks like this as we now head back to 1962.

There's Peter and the Wolf by the Clyde Valley Stompers, reached number 25 in the charts in 1962. Okay, next up, two versions of the Peter Gunn theme, the original from 1959 from Dwayne Eddy, and Dwayne makes an appearance on the Art of Noises remake from 1986.

The Art of Noise featuring Dwayne Eddy. Number 8 in 1986 and Dwayne on his own. Number 6 in 1959, the Peter Gunn theme. Okay, let's stick in the 50s for this next track, 1959.

0: Number 9 in 1959, Chris Barber. That is Petite Fleur. And we finish in the year 2000 with another track that got to number 9 in the charts, The Warp Brothers versus Aquagen. This is Fat, spelt P-H-A-T-T, bass.
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Elton John from 1975 and Philadelphia Freedom. Number 12 in the charts in 75, and from 97 to get part two of the show underway, Phenomenon. LL Cool J, number 9 in 97. A to Z of UK hits. 1992, our next stop, Forever People, spelt P-H-O-R-E-V-E-R, people. Yes, I know, is the Shaman. Keep

People, 1992. Okay, we got 1, 2, 3 songs called Photograph on the show, and we'll start with this one.

0: The year is 2008. Nickelback, their song Photograph. 1973 before that, Ringo Starr, number 8 in the charts with his song called Photograph. And we've got one more Photograph song to play you, and that one is from Ed Sheeran, taken from his 2014 album Multiply, peaking at number 15 in the charts. Here is Ed Sheeran then, and Photograph.
1: Loving can hurt. Loving can hurt sometimes.

0: Ed Sheeran.
1: I will remember how you kissed.
0: Photograph from 2014.
1: Under the lamppost back on 6th Street. Hearing you whisper through the phone. Wait for me to come home.
0: Thank you. Okay. Two more tracks to play on the program this week. Physical is the title of both of them. And we'll start in 1981. Remember the video? Olivia Newton-John, number 7 in the charts in 81.

0: Olivia Newton-John, the Tonical Crack from her 1981 album Physical, peaked at number 7 in the charts in the UK in 1981. Penultimate track on the programme this week. Thank you very much for your company. We'll pick up the baton. And it's going to be Lonnie Donegan to get the show underway next week. So we head back to the early 1960s. You've got 7 days to try and figure out what that track might be. But before we go, we have to play you one more song. And that is Physical by Dua Lipa, number 3 in the charts in 2020. Thanks for listening to this week's A to Z of UK Hits. Look up.
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2: Feature story news in New Delhi, Amniha Punya. The death toll from the catastrophic floods in Nepal and Tibet has now crossed 450, with hundreds still missing, most of them foreign nationals from about 24 countries. The disaster was triggered on Wednesday when a glacier collapsed into a mountainous river on the Nepal-Tibet border, sending a wall of ice, mud and water through the villages and along river valleys in that area. Rescue teams are now in a race against time to reach survivors. Rebecca Bundon is in Kathmandu.
3: This is a big concern for authorities here in Nepal and for those rescue teams as well. You know that roads, bridges have been washed away, entire villages, so that makes it all the more challenging. There's also been rain, so the weather conditions have been difficult. So that's really the big challenge, working in these kind of conditions. The geographical terrain is challenging at the best of times, with very, very narrow roads. Now some of those roads are blocked or even destroyed. So that's the big problem. Teams have been working. It's also a safety risk for those involved in those rescue operations to try to reach areas safely.
2: US President Donald Trump says Lake Ontario will now be called Lake America, deepening a rift with Canada over tariffs. Canadian Prime Minister Mark Carney says his country will still use the lake's original name, which comes from an indigenous word dating back more than 400 years. Jagruthi Davi has more.
4: I think outside of the US federal government, it doesn't do that much. This executive order means that the Interior Department has 30 days to coordinate with the Board on Geographic Names to rename Lake Ontario as Lake America. They were the ones who coordinated the action on the Gulf of Mexico. The US can't force other countries to adopt US naming conventions. Even within the US, people use different with the Gulf of Mexico that was renamed in January of last year. People still use the Gulf of Mexico, others do use the Gulf of America. Other countries outside of the US, they still use the Gulf of Mexico, and that is likely going to be the same for Lake Ontario, Canada, I think.
2: A US military judge has set a trial date for alleged 9/11 mastermind Khalid Sheikh Mohammed. Mohammed, along with three other co-conspirators, will face a military tribunal in June 2028. Nick Harper is reporting.
5: Since 2006, Khalid Sheikh Mohammed has been held at the US military facility at Guantanamo Bay, Cuba. Now, a trial date to take place there has been set for June 2028. If this trial goes ahead, it would be a staggering 27 years after the September 11th attacks. An earlier trial date was set for 2021, but legal wranglings and multiple delays forced a change in schedule. In just a few weeks' time, the US will be marking the 25th anniversary of the 9/11 attacks.
2: From bureaus worldwide, this is FSN.
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Yes, a couple of absolute gems there kicking off this week's Awesome Mix radio show. Hope you liked them too. It was Jake Bugg with Lightning Bolt kicking things off from 2012, that song. How can it be that old now? Unbelievable. And Johnny Marr just played with his new song Spin from his new album The Age of Everything, which comes out at the beginning of October. Right, on to another new track and a first play on the show this week from Roe Aknin. This song is out now. It's called Will.

0: Don't gotta go home, but you can't stay here.
1: I'm liking what he's done with that song. It's Chandra, and he's covered his own song, Winners. He's countrified it, and that is available now. Before that, Tooth Gore with La Creatura. So I hope you're well. It's Emma Scott here with Biba Doobie on soon. I've got some Jack Savaretti. I've got a comeback single from The Calling. Remember them from their song, Wherever You Will Go. Looking forward to playing you that. All to come on the Awesome Mix Radio Show.

0: It's new from Lainey Wilson, Phone, Keys, Wallet on the Awesome Mix radio show. You got those three things, you can at least leave the house, you'll be fine, as long as the phone's charged up, right? Before Lainey Wilson, it was James Blunt with his new song, first new material from James Blunt since 2023. The single is Tastes Like Summer. Very nice indeed. And so is this, a live track on the show. We always love to get live tracks on, and it's the most successful German rock single of all time, I believe, last time I checked. Wind of Change from the Scorpions, live on the Awesome Mix radio show.
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definitely hear a bit of the Sundays in there. You remember that song, Here's Where the Story Ends? Well, it's definitely not them. It's the new one from Bieber Doobie. The song is Memories from her upcoming album, Pylon, which is out mid-September. Very nice to hear that one. I've got Sweet Gorilla on the way soon, the new one from Jack Savaretti, and we'll have an awesome 90s track as well, maybe one that you've picked, on the Awesome Mix Radio Show.

Well, it's always a delight to get Mr. Jack Savoretti on the show, and there he is with the one from his album We Will Always Be The Way We Were, his 9th album. He is going some, isn't he? Hello, how you doing? It's Emma Scott here on the Awesome Mix radio show, as I am every week. I've got the comeback single from The Calling on the way very soon, and now something a little bit lighter than usual from Sweet Gorilla. This is available now. It's called Blue Sky on the Awesome Mix radio show.

0: their song Wherever You Will Go. It was massive in 2001. They are The Calling, and that's their comeback single. Their first album in 22 years is out later on in September. It's called Before the World Turns to Dust, and that's the new single available now called Dust. 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
0: And thank you very much to Rich and Sophie for getting in touch via the awesomemixradioshow.com contact page on the old website. Very good to hear from you. They've gone for one of their favourite bands of the 90s, Hootie and the Blowfish. Oh my goodness me, I love these two. And what an absolute tune that you've picked. Only Want to Be With You, Hootie and the Blowfish, this week's awesome 90s track on the Awesome Mix Radio Show.

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1: Feature story news in New Delhi, Amneha Punya. The death toll from the catastrophic floods in Nepal and Tibet has now crossed 450, with hundreds still missing, most of them foreign nationals from about two dozen countries. The disaster was triggered on Wednesday when a glacier collapsed into a mountainous river on the Nepal-Tibet border, sending a wall of ice, mud and water through the villages and along river valleys in that area. Rescue teams are now in a race against time to reach survivors. Rebecca Bundon is in Kathmandu.
2: This is a big concern for authorities here in Nepal and for those rescue teams as well. You know that roads, bridges have been washed away, entire villages, so that makes it all the more challenging. There's also been rain, so the weather conditions have been difficult. So that's really the big challenge, working in these kind of conditions. The geographical terrain is challenging at the best of times, with very, very narrow roads. Now some of those roads are blocked or even destroyed. So that's the big problem. Teams have been working. It's also a safety risk for those involved in those rescue operations to try to reach areas safely.
1: US President Donald Trump says Lake Ontario will now be called Lake America, deepening a rift with Canada over tariffs. Canadian Prime Minister Mark Carney says his country will still use the lake's original name, which comes from an indigenous word dating back more than 400 years. Jagruthi Davi has more.
3: I think outside of the US federal government, it doesn't do that much. This executive order means that the Interior Department has 30 days to coordinate with the Board on Geographic Names to rename Lake Ontario as Lake America. They were the ones who coordinated the action on the Gulf of Mexico. The US can't force other countries to adopt US naming conventions. Even within the US, people use different with the Gulf of Mexico that was renamed in January of last year. People still use the Gulf of Mexico, others do use the Gulf of America. Other countries outside of the US, they still use the Gulf of Mexico, and that is likely going to be the same for Lake Ontario, Canada, I think.
1: A US military judge has set a trial date for alleged 9/11 mastermind Khalid Sheikh Mohammed. Mohammed, along with three other co-conspirators, will face a military tribunal in June 2028. Nick Harper is reporting.
4: Since 2006, Khalid Sheikh Mohammed has been held at the US military facility at Guantanamo Bay, Cuba. Now, a trial date to take place there has been set for June 2028. If this trial goes ahead, it would be a staggering 27 years after the September 11th attacks. An earlier trial date was set for 2021, but legal wranglings and multiple delays forced a change in schedule. In just a few weeks' time, the US will be marking the 25th anniversary of the 9/11 attacks.
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And we're off and running on hour number two of this week's Awesome Mix radio show. A couple of gems there. Foo Fighters, Learn to Fly, into the new one from Kasabian then. It was Nothing Better Than This from their ninth studio album, Act 3, which is out imminently. So if you've got new music that is coming out imminently and you'd like to get it played on the show, I might be able to sort that out for you. 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Just like Sleeping Wave did not so long ago, a duo operating 10,000 miles apart, one member being in the UK, one in Australia. This is their new song. It's called Cavalry on the Awesome Mix radio show.

lovely bit of blues rock there with a bit of the classic Stones swagger. It is the Rolling Stones. It's Jealous Lover from their album Foreign Tongues, which of course is out now. Before the Stones, it was Good Vibes Roller Coaster with their tune I Don't Care. And plenty more awesome new tunes on the way. We've got some Paul McCartney. We'll have our Lost Gem, something from Echo and the Bunnymen. Can't wait to play you that. And we've got an awesome 80s track, maybe one that you've picked as well via the website. All to come on the Awesome Mix Radio Show.

liking that from his album The Boys of Dungeon Lane. Must be talking about Paul McCartney then. And that's his new single, Come Inside. Some classic macca there. Before that, Ray Kenny as well on the Awesome Mix radio show with a first play this week called Wall of Sound, which is available now. A great tune for the summer of 2026. And on to the lost gem now, a song I've been dying to play for a couple of weeks now, but finally it's made its way on. A big tune from Echo and the Bunnymen from 1997. It reached the top 10 and it has uncredited backing vocals on it by a certain Liam Gallagher. He does the yeah, yeah, yeah bits and the hand claps in the song as well. It is a beautiful song. It is the lost gem on the Awesome Mix radio show. Echo and the Bunnymen, Nothing Lasts Forever.

March. They're called 3 Days of Wonder. The song is out now. It's called Over and Out. Plenty more exciting stuff happening for those guys in 2026. And it is lovely to get that one on again. Loving the vocals on that. And loving the vocals on Snow Patrol and Kylie Minogue. What a collaboration that is. That's on soon on the Awesome Mix Radio Show.

collaboration that we didn't know we needed in our lives until we heard it. And then we're like, oh my God, how did we survive without Kylie Minogue and Snow Patrol? Great track, These Alarms, on the Awesome Mix radio show. That is available now. And if you've got new music coming out and you want to get it played on the show, might be able to sort that out for you. 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And here they are now with their new single, Danny's War. Danny.

0: That is a lovely song from Brandi Carlile. It's Human, available now from her 8th solo album, Returning to Myself. And that is almost it from me, Emma Scott, but I'll be back same time, same place, right here. Hopefully you can join me. 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And of course, you can get in touch via the website and maybe choose your favourite awesome 80s and awesome 90s tunes. Talking of which, time for our awesome 80s track now.
1: Awesome oldies.
0: And it's a big thank you very much to Ollie H. I don't know the full surname, but Ollie H, thank you very much for getting in touch via the website, awesomemixradioshow.com. He's recently really got into Heart, as inspired by his dad's record collection. Absolutely loves them. Well, don't blame you for that, Ollie. Absolutely amazing band. And you've gone for a big one from the 80s, which most of us know and love. This is Alone. Enjoy it, Ollie. Thanks for getting in touch. Have a great week. Lots of love.

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1: Feature story news in New Delhi, Amni Hapunia. The death toll from the catastrophic floods in Nepal and Tibet has now crossed 450, with hundreds still missing, most of them foreign nationals from about two dozen countries. The disaster was triggered on Wednesday when a glacier collapsed into a mountainous river on the Nepal-Tibet border, sending a wall of ice, mud and water through the villages and along river valleys in that area. Rescue teams are now in a race against time to reach survivors. Rebecca Bundon is in Kathmandu.
2: This is a big concern for authorities here in Nepal and for those rescue teams as well. You know that roads, bridges have been washed away, entire villages, so that makes it all the more challenging. There's also been rain, so the weather conditions have been difficult. So that's really the big challenge, working in these kind of conditions. The geographical terrain is challenging at the best of times, with very, very narrow roads. Now some of those roads are blocked or even destroyed. So that's the big problem. Teams have been working. It's also a safety risk for those involved in those rescue operations to try to reach areas safely.
1: US President Donald Trump says Lake Ontario will now be called Lake America, deepening a rift with Canada over tariffs. Canadian Prime Minister Mark Carney says his country will still use the lake's original name, which comes from an indigenous word dating back more than 400 years. Jagruthi Davi has more.
3: I think outside of the US federal government, it doesn't do that much. This executive order means that the Interior Department has 30 days to coordinate with the Board on Geographic Names to rename Lake Ontario as Lake America. They were the ones who coordinated the action on the Gulf of Mexico. The US can't force other countries to adopt US naming conventions. Even within the US, people use different with the Gulf of Mexico that was renamed in January of last year. People still use the Gulf of Mexico, others do use the Gulf of America. Other countries outside of the US, they still use the Gulf of Mexico, and that is likely going to be the same for Lake Ontario, Canada, I think.
1: A US military judge has set a trial date for alleged 9/11 mastermind Khalid Sheikh Mohammed. Mohammed, along with three other co-conspirators, will face a military tribunal in June 2028. Nick Harper is reporting.
4: Since 2006, Khalid Sheikh Mohammed has been held at the US military facility at Guantanamo Bay, Cuba. Now, a trial date to take place there has been set for June 2028. If this trial goes ahead, it would be a staggering 27 years after the September 11th attacks. An earlier trial date was set for 2021, but legal wranglings and multiple delays forced a change in schedule. In just a few weeks' time, the US will be marking the 25th anniversary of the 9/11 attacks.
1: From bureaus worldwide, this is FSN.

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very good day to you. Welcome along. It is Solid Gold 60s. Jeff Dorsett, your pilot of these airways for the next 60 minutes. So we started off with Dave D, Dozy Beaky, Mick and Titch, the only people with a blue plaque the side of Salisbury City Hall. Favourite sons of Salisbury, right. Loving Spoonful and Daydream. John Sebastian out front there. Right, what do we got? Well, I tell you, the best of British involves The Who. Special song for Shane Leatham in Dundalk over there in Ireland. A cover for Another Brother as 10cc does the Everly Brothers. We've got the 5x4. Alan Webber's going to like that. Rolling Stones and Beatles going back to back. The Minx out of South Africa, Hazel. Hazel Sayer. Yeah, a couple of songs for you, including a story about the Hollies. And again, Heavy, He's My Brother. So we've got a couple of interviews. Lawrence Payton Jr. from the Four Tops. And Mike Hurst, who was one-time member of the Springfields, but an erstwhile producer, including The Move for a while. Chunky Jeff, if you want to get in touch, please do so. The email is chunkyjeff@gmail.com. 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Get me on WhatsApp, 077-844-89469. Right, let's go for a bit of bubblegum here. This was just a brilliant record in the 60s. We go with Crazy Elephant.

0: Sticks and Stones, back to back with Jeff Gossett.
1: Yeah, we're going this way. 5x4, it is called. Beatles and Stones, back to back, courtesy of Alan Weber. And we're going to pick a couple of gems here. First of all, the song that was originally a blues classic, as done by Rufus Thomas, Rolling Stones up there with Walking the Dog. And then following that, something you don't hear very often, a Beatles track, but it's actually written by Buddy Holly, called Words of Love. Hope you're going to enjoy 5x4. 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
0: Right, time to get into the quiz and turn a bit of grey matter here and give the answers in about 30 minutes' time. Question number one on Solid Gold 60s. If I mention the albums Kinds of Blue and Sketches of Spain were jazz 60s albums, but by whom? So Kinds of Blue and Sketches from Spain, jazz albums in the 60s, but by whom? Question number two is a lyric. I want to know the artist and the song. I've been waiting for so long to where I'm going. I've been waiting for so long to where I'm going. Who is it? What is it? And question number three. You've got a 50-50 chance. John Entwistle was famous for playing which instrument? Keyboards or bass guitar? John Entwistle, famous for playing what? Keyboards or bass guitar? Right, Shane. Shane Leatham, thanks very much for all your messages you've been sending in here. He lives in Dundalk, which is a midway point between Dublin and Belfast. I've been over there many times. Love the country that you got there. He says he likes his 60s and he likes certain easy listening songs. Don't know if this class is as, but I'm playing it especially for you, Shane. Hope you enjoy it. Keep in touch. These are the wonderful Fortunes. Coming next. Straight after Brian Hyland.

what's still to come on the show here. A couple of great interviews, including Mike Hurst, one time, of course, member of the wonderful Springfields. And I'll tell you what we'll do. We'll give you... I said I was going to play the Fortunes, didn't I? So I'll tell you what, always keep my word.

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2: Fine, now this is where we give you a backstory to a particular hit, and this week on Solid Gold 60s, interesting song from 69, we're going with the Hollies, and He Ain't Heavy, He's My Brother. My number one, but not until the 80s. During the 60s, it was really a minor success, but my number seven in America in the 60s, from an album of the same name. Now, this title actually came from a motto from the Boys Town, a community formed all the way back in 1917. In 1938, Spencer Tracy portrayed Father Flanagan in the movie of the same name. Elton John, who was still called Reg at this point, played piano on the track. Do you know what he got for it, for the session? He got 12 quid. Well done, Elt. Right, Joe Cocker was offered it first, before the Hollies. Joe was offered it by producer Denny Cordell, but turned it down. Never understood why. Because it's a great song. This was the second single from the Hollies released after Graham Nash left the group to go to the USA and form Crosby, Stills and Nash. Sorry, Suzanne, it came first and then this. It was also number one in 88, as I mentioned to you there, and it had been on a Miller Lite commercial. Other beers are, of course, available. Love the harmonica on this, played by Alan.

0: And these two tracks, especially for the young lady in South Africa, Hazel Sayer, who picked them out there. That's the Hollies, and we gave you the story there. He ain't heavy, he's my brother. Second one for you, Hazel, is coming up. It's the wonderful Bobby V.
1: Music, music, music, music. It's another double-decker with Jeff Dorsett.

0: There's the two tracks for you there. The wonderful Bobby V. Love that there. And before that, the Hollies and He Ain't Heavy, He's My Brother. And if you want to do the same as Hazel, all you've got to do is drop me a line. Two songs that sound good together. They could be by the same artist, or in this particular case, those two sound great. Rubber Ball being one and He Ain't Heavy, He's My Brother being the other. All you've got to do, drop us a line to SolidGold60s. Send it to ChunkyJeff@gmail.com. Interview time. This is an interview with Lawrence Payton Jr. Now, his dad was the original member, along with Levi Stubbs and Abdul and the gang there on the Four Tops. But he's touring with the Four Tops. And I wanted to ask very much about Motown and the people behind the scenes. And there was a lady there called Maxine Powell. Now, she made sure that they wore great suits, had great dancing steps along the way. So I want to find a bit more about Maxine Powell and the influence they had on Motown. Here you go. Yeah. Now, something that you had there in Motown, which I don't think any other label had, and that was a lady called Maxine Powell, who obviously was the finishing school for these dance moves. Did you ever meet this lady, Maxine Powell?
1: Of course I have. I've met her quite a few times. I've met her back in the 60s, and I've also seen her in the 2000s.
0: Yeah.
1: And she was always amazing, always dressed, just impeccably dressed.
0: Yeah.
1: You know, she just knew how to do things. She had an etiquette about her, the way she sat, the way she spoke, the way she presented herself, and she passed that on to the Motown artists. I mean, she just made, she turned little teenage girls into women.
0: Wow.
1: It's quite amazing.
0: Terrific.

those great Holland Dozier Holland songs, especially for the Four Tops, and it's the same old song. Another Motown memory coming shortly, but before we get there, here's the second of our interviews with Mike Hurst. Now, Mike Hurst was, along with Dusty Springfield,

0: work and produce The Move.
1: Yeah, I did Kirby.
0: I mean, the group themselves, I mean, they did get recognition. Yes, they did. But I think that they probably didn't get all the justices they should have got. You know, they were something, those boys. I think they had some great stuff in there. And, of course, you know, knockout songwriter in Roy Wood.
1: Absolutely. And as you say, somehow that era of that group have avoided somehow being famous, yeah. Really famous. And they should be. You're quite right. Fire Brigade, the first one.
0: Yeah.
1: I love that. It's a great record.
0: Yeah, absolutely.
1: Produced by a great friend of mine, Denny Cordell.
0: Oh, Denny Cordell, yeah. Involved with D-Ram. Yeah, definitely.
1: It's been gone for a long time.
0: Yeah, sadly.

as picked out there by Mike Hurst, the wonderful, just absolutely love it there. Fire Brigade, as done there by The Move. Right, Motown Memory coming shortly and some other connection to Mike Hurst. Before we get there, let's give you the answer to the quiz. Question number one. Kinds of Blue and Sketches of Spain were jazz albums in the 60s, but by whom? The answer we're looking for was Miles Davis. Question number two was a lyric. I want to know the artist and the song. Line I gave you. I've been waiting for so long to where I'm going. Who is it? What is it? It's Cream doing Sunshine of Your Love. And question number three, at a 50-50 chance for John Entwistle, was famous for playing which instrument? Was it A, keyboards, or B, the bass guitar? Well, the Ox, as he was known, John Entwistle was playing bass guitar. So if you got that, give yourselves a nice little pat on the back. Now, I mentioned about Mike Hurst being originally part of the Springfields. Now, when Dusty broke away, I Only Want to Be With You was a huge record, but she also had some massive hits. And I'm going to play this one especially for Mark, because I know he's a big fan, as is Alan Weber. Going to go, Dusty.

Dorset. And a great fourth ending of all time there with the Isley Brothers and Behind a Painted Smile. Right, we're going to go out with one of these. It is the Best of British. And what I want you to do is get involved. Pick in a song from the 60s. It could be an artist, it could be a solo artist, it could be a group, or it could be a song, as in this particular case coming up from The Who. And drop us a line, chunkyjeff@gmail.com, chunkyjeff@gmail.com, or you can do it via WhatsApp, 077 844 89469. Best of British. Be proud. Wave a flag.

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1: Feature story news in New Delhi, I'm Neha Punia. The death toll from the catastrophic floods in Nepal and Tibet has now crossed 450, with hundreds still missing, most of them foreign nationals from about two dozen countries. The disaster was triggered on Wednesday when a glacier collapsed into a mountainous river on the Nepal-Tibet border, sending a wall of ice, mud and water through the villages and along river valleys in that area. Rescue teams are now in a race against time to reach survivors. Rebecca Bundon is in Kathmandu.
2: This is a big concern for authorities here in Nepal and for those rescue teams as well. You know that roads, bridges have been washed away, entire villages, so that makes it all the more challenging. There's also been rain, so the weather conditions have been difficult. So that's really the big challenge, working in these kind of conditions. The geographical terrain is challenging at the best of times, with very, very narrow roads. Now some of those roads are blocked or even destroyed. So that's the big problem. Teams have been working. It's also a safety risk for those involved in those rescue operations to try to reach areas safely.
1: US President Donald Trump says Lake Ontario will now be called Lake America, deepening a rift with Canada over tariffs. Canadian Prime Minister Mark Carney says his country will still use the lake's original name, which comes from an indigenous word dating back more than 400 years. Jagruthi Davi has more.
3: I think outside of the US federal government, it doesn't do that much. This executive order means that the Interior Department has 30 days to coordinate with the Board on Geographic Names to rename Lake Ontario as Lake America. They were the ones who coordinated the action on the Gulf of Mexico. The US can't force other countries to adopt US naming conventions. Even within the US, people use different with the Gulf of Mexico that was renamed in January of last year. People still use the Gulf of Mexico, others do use the Gulf of America. Other countries outside of the US, they still use the Gulf of Mexico, and that is likely going to be the same for Lake Ontario, Canada, I think.
1: A US military judge has set a trial date for alleged 9/11 mastermind Khalid Sheikh Mohammed. Mohammed, along with three other co-conspirators, will face a military tribunal in June 2028. Nick Harper is reporting.
4: Since 2006, Khalid Sheikh Mohammed has been held at the US military facility at Guantanamo Bay, Cuba. Now, a trial date to take place there has been set for June 2028. If this trial goes ahead, it would be a staggering 27 years after the September 11th attacks. An earlier trial date was set for 2021, but legal wranglings and multiple delays forced a change in schedule. In just a few weeks' time, the US will be marking the 25th anniversary of the 9/11 attacks.
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0: and sleep with me. 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
1: Feature story news in New Delhi, Amni Hapunia. The death toll from the catastrophic floods in Nepal and Tibet has now crossed 450, with hundreds still missing, most of them foreign nationals from about two dozen countries. The disaster was triggered on Wednesday when a glacier collapsed into a mountainous river on the Nepal-Tibet border, sending a wall of ice, mud and water through the villages and along river valleys in that area. Rescue teams are now in a race against time to reach survivors. Rebecca Bundon is in Kathmandu.
2: This is a big concern for authorities here in Nepal and for those rescue teams as well. You know that roads, bridges have been washed away, entire villages, so that makes it all the more challenging. There's also been rain, so the weather conditions have been difficult. So that's really the big challenge, working in these kind of conditions. The geographical terrain is challenging at the best of times, with very, very narrow roads. Now some of those roads are blocked or even destroyed. So that's the big problem. Teams have been working. It's also a safety risk for those involved in those rescue operations to try to reach areas safely.
1: US President Donald Trump says Lake Ontario will now be called Lake America, deepening a rift with Canada over tariffs. Canadian Prime Minister Mark Carney says his country will still use the lake's original name, which comes from an indigenous word dating back more than 400 years. Jagruthi Davi has more.
3: I think outside of the US federal government, it doesn't do that much. This executive order means that the Interior Department has 30 days to coordinate with the Board on Geographic Names to rename Lake Ontario as Lake America. They were the ones who coordinated the action on the Gulf of Mexico. The US can't force other countries to adopt US naming conventions. Even within the US, people use different with the Gulf of Mexico that was renamed in January of last year. People still use the Gulf of Mexico. Others do use the Gulf of America. Other countries outside of the US, they still use the Gulf of Mexico, and that is likely going to be the same for Lake Ontario, Canada, I think.
1: A US military judge has set a trial date for alleged 9/11 mastermind Khalid Sheikh Mohammed. Mohammed, along with three other co-conspirators, will face a military tribunal in June 2028. Nick Harper is reporting.
4: Since 2006, Khalid Sheikh Mohammed has been held at the US military facility at Guantanamo Bay, Cuba. Now, a trial date to take place there has been set for June 2028. If this trial goes ahead, it would be a staggering 27 years after the September 11th attacks. An earlier trial date was set for 2021, but legal wranglings and multiple delays forced a change in schedule. In just a few weeks' time, the US will be marking the 25th anniversary of the 9/11 attacks.
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Let me hear you sing it. 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Yeah, check it out one time. You know it's for real. Then transfer you all on your set. Getting biz, come on.

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1: Feature story news in New Delhi, I'm Neha Punia. The death toll from the catastrophic floods in Nepal and Tibet has now crossed 450, with hundreds still missing, most of them foreign nationals from about two dozen countries. The disaster was triggered on Wednesday when a glacier collapsed into a mountainous river on the Nepal-Tibet border, sending a wall of ice, mud and water through the villages and along river valleys in that area. Rescue teams are now in a race against time to reach survivors. Rebecca Bundon is in Kathmandu.
2: This is a big concern for authorities here in Nepal and for those rescue teams as well. We know that roads, bridges have been washed away, entire villages, so that makes it all the more challenging. There's also been rain, so the weather conditions have been difficult. So that's really the big challenge, working in these kind of conditions. The geographical terrain is challenging at the best of times, with very, very narrow roads. Now some of those roads are blocked or even destroyed. So that's the big problem. Teams have been working. It's also a safety risk for those involved in those rescue operations to try to reach areas safely.
1: US President Donald Trump says Lake Ontario will now be called Lake America, deepening a rift with Canada over tariffs. Canadian Prime Minister Mark Carney says his country will still use the lake's original name, which comes from an indigenous word dating back more than 400 years. Jagruthi Davi has more.
3: I think outside of the US federal government, it doesn't do that much. This executive order means that the Interior Department has 30 days to coordinate with the Board on Geographic Names to rename Lake Ontario as Lake America. They were the ones who coordinated the action on the Gulf of Mexico. The US can't force other countries to adopt US naming conventions. Even within the US, people use different with the Gulf of Mexico that was renamed in January of last year. People still use the Gulf of Mexico, others do use the Gulf of America. Other countries outside of the US, they still use the Gulf of Mexico, and that is likely going to be the same for Lake Ontario, Canada, I think.
1: A US military judge has set a trial date for alleged 9/11 mastermind Khalid Sheikh Mohammed. Mohammed, along with three other co-conspirators, will face a military tribunal in June 2028. Nick Harper is reporting.
4: Since 2006, Khalid Sheikh Mohammed has been held at the US military facility at Guantanamo Bay, Cuba. Now, a trial date to take place there has been set for June 2028. If this trial goes ahead, it would be a staggering 27 years after the September 11th attacks. An earlier trial date was set for 2021, but legal wranglings and multiple delays forced a change in schedule. In just a few weeks' time, the US will be marking the 25th anniversary of the 9/11 attacks.
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3: Welcome to a brand new experience. Hope you're well. Hope the last week's been very kind to you. Kicked off with an absolute classic recorded live from their album Live Greatest Hits from Around the World, ZZ Top, featuring the drummer Frank Beard, who's just died at the age of 77. So by way of tribute, that track was Lagrange, an absolute classic to kick off this week's experience, which will include two tracks from a brand new release featured album, song that was at the end of the show, cracking cover version for you now too. A couple of tracks back to back, halfway through the programme, that have something in common and a whole heap of other damn fine music over the next couple of hours, which I do hope you're going to stick between your ears and thoroughly enjoy. 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Okay, here's a track from an album almost was the featured album this week. It is an absolute stunner. It's the new one from Derek Sharp and the Champagne Jam. The album is Crossing the Rubicon. I think you might enjoy flying.

Going to definitely be playing more tracks from that in the weeks to come. Really, really good album from Derek Sharp and the Champagne Jam. And the album is entitled Crossing the Rubicon. That track is Flying. Ahead of the first of two from this week's actual featured album, here's one that Nigel M got in touch with me by email, titusradio@outlook.com, to say, could I give it a spin? From the debut album by Cutting Crew, the album Broadcast, an all-time favourite for Nigel. This one is One for the Mockingbird.

One for the Mockingbird from Cutting Crew and their album Broadcast. Tyler Jennings with you on your favourite radio station, broadcasting merrily away with the experience as I have been for 30-odd years. And for 30-odd years, I've been bringing you a featured album every week. Two tracks, one in each hour of the programme. This week's is the new one from Weezer. It's called Weezer, bracket Gold album. And it kicks off with this, a very positive message indeed. Say yes. Everybody.

That's this week's Wandering Through the Catalogue track. The band are the Anderson Counts, also named because Pink Floyd were named after Pink Anderson and Floyd Council, so they called themselves after the other half of the band. And the track is Pinkerton's Assorted Colours, which is also the name of a band in the 60s. Speaking of the 60s, the Hollies, they've just announced their retirement because Tony Hicks has health issues, so he's decided he's not going to do any more live gigs. Therefore, Bobby Elliott, who's the other remaining surviving member of the original lineup of the Hollies, also said, well, if Tony's not doing it, I'm not doing it. So that is the end of the Hollies as a going concern. Here's a track from them from the 1960s.

from the days when Graham Nash was still a member of the band. That's The Hollies, and Tomorrow When It Comes, play that one by way of tribute to the band who've just announced their live retirement. And speaking of retirement, the drummer Chris Slade, who I saw playing with David Gilmour back in 1984, and he's played with people like Manfred Mann's Earth Band, and he started out with Tom Jones, and he's done stuff with loads of other people. He's also announced that for health reasons, at the age of almost 80 years, he is also retiring as a drummer. It's a pretty good innings, it must be said. So let's have track something which he's playing on, taken from the Rock or Bus album, because he was a member of AC/DC for quite a long time. This is A Baptism by Fire.

the new sounds we are on the Tidus Jennings Experience. Pattern Seeking Animals there with a flower yet to grow from their brand new album Grimalkin. Also, back to the emails. Carl emailed recently, titusradio@outlook.com, and asked to hear some Barclay James Harvest in the programme. I was having a little... I've got most of Barclay James Harvest stuff, actually, which is quite useful, really. I had a little meander through. When I was working for Pinnacle back in the 1990s, we distributed a label called Connoisseur Collection, who put out a collection by Barclay James Harvest entitled Endless Dream, which included this, I believe at the time, previously unreleased track, Maestroso, a hymn in the roof of the world.

Monstroso. Isn't that very close to... Oh, no, it's Monstroso that Charlie Higson calls himself on social media, at Titus Radio. That's me on the Blue Sky or Facebook, or at Titus underscore Radio on Threads or Instagram, titusradiooutlook.com on email. That's Bartley James Harvest, Maestroso, a hymn in the roof of the world. And with a tune that has been earworming me, does quite a lot, this one, because it's a bit of a corker. Originally on the first Dream Academy album, you can now get it on their collection for complete recordings, Religion, Revolution and Railways. It's bound to be.

The ever-eclectic genre-hopping Damn Fine Music sounds of the Titus Jennings Experience. That was a band of whom I am very fond and whose work is, well, quirky and interesting. They are Field Music. That's a track taken from their Flat White Moon album, Meant to Be. And it must be the time when I say youtube.com/LizZorab. Check out the videos that my lovely wife sticks out online. This week's tune for Liz is a different version of one of David Bowie's big hits. It was a hit originally recorded with the I was going to say the Spencer Davis Group. I didn't mean that. The Pat Metheny Group. But this is a slightly different rendition recorded live for the from the Bowie at the Beeb album. This is not America. You know what?

Slightly punchier than the hit single version, I think. This Is Not America, David Bowie recorded live. Do I have a couple of tracks back to back that have something in common? I do, but not just yet. Shall we have the opening cut from an album that was mentioned on social media recently? And I haven't thought about this front for a while. It was the one and only album from Dogs Die in Hot Cars. The album is Please Describe Yourself. It kicks off with God Hoppin'.

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1: Feature story news in New Delhi, Amni Hapunia. The death toll from the catastrophic floods in Nepal and Tibet has now crossed 450, with hundreds still missing, most of them foreign nationals from about two dozen countries. The disaster was triggered on Wednesday when a glacier collapsed into a mountainous river on the Nepal-Tibet border, sending a wall of ice, mud and water through the villages and along river valleys in that area. Rescue teams are now in a race against time to reach survivors. Rebecca Bundon is in Kathmandu.
2: This is a big concern for authorities here in Nepal and for those rescue teams as well. You know that roads, bridges have been washed away, entire villages, so that makes it all the more challenging. There's also been rain, so the weather conditions have been difficult. So that's really the big challenge, working in these kind of conditions. The geographical terrain is challenging at the best of times, with very, very narrow roads. Now some of those roads are blocked or even destroyed. So that's the big problem. Teams have been working. It's also a safety risk for those involved in those rescue operations to try to reach areas safely.
1: US President Donald Trump says Lake Ontario will now be called Lake America, deepening a rift with Canada over tariffs. Canadian Prime Minister Mark Carney says his country will still use the lake's original name, which comes from an indigenous word dating back more than 400 years. Jagruthi Davi has more.
3: I think outside of the US federal government, it doesn't do that much. This executive order means that the Interior Department has 30 days to coordinate with the Board on Geographic Names to rename Lake Ontario as Lake America. They were the ones who coordinated the action on the Gulf of Mexico. The US can't force other countries to adopt US naming conventions. Even within the US, people use different with the Gulf of Mexico that was renamed in January of last year. People still use the Gulf of Mexico, others do use the Gulf of America. Other countries outside of the US, they still use the Gulf of Mexico, and that is likely going to be the same for Lake Ontario, Canada, I think.
1: A US military judge has set a trial date for alleged 9/11 mastermind Khalid Sheikh Mohammed. Mohammed, along with three other co-conspirators, will face a military tribunal in June 2028. Nick Harper is reporting.
4: Since 2006, Khalid Sheikh Mohammed has been held at the US military facility at Guantanamo Bay, Cuba. Now, a trial date to take place there has been set for June 2028. If this trial goes ahead, it would be a staggering 27 years after the September 11th attacks. An earlier trial date was set for 2021, but legal wranglings and multiple delays forced a change in schedule. In just a few weeks' time, the US will be marking the 25th anniversary of the 9/11 attacks.
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Dance the Night Away, Kindred North. Before it, Dance the Night Away from Van Halen. Two songs, one title. Back with you halfway through the experience in a couple of weeks' time. It'll be That Was Then, This Is Now, or The Beginning and the End. Next week, if you have any midpoint mini feature thoughts, please feel free to get in touch. 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It's at Titusradio on Blue Sky or Facebook, or if you're a Threads or Instagram fan, at Titus_radio. We're into our two of this week's experience. Still to come, Second of Tooth and featured album, Song Without Words at the end of the show, cracking cover version for you as well, and a whole load of other really rather fine sounds, including a track I'm going to play for Ian, and wishing you the very best of luck with the new late night venture. Taking this track from a various artist compilation called Dreams to Fill the Vacuum, The Sound of Sheffield. It's actually a demo, a very accomplished one, from a lady by the name of Harriet, or it could be a band. I should have checked, shouldn't I? But this does sum up what you're getting into, Ian. New late night ventures.

Harriet and Late Nights on the Titus Jennings Experience. Second of two from this week's featured album to come after a track especially for Phil, who got in touch and asked for some World Party. Here's one I rather like from the Dumbing Up album, because I normally stick on stuff from Goodbye Jumbo, so I thought I'd dig out something from one of their other albums instead. This one, oh yeah.

cocktail party from Dumbing Up on the Titus Jennings Experience. You are the person for whom I'm playing damn fine music, because it's only the finest sounds that are worth sharing among friends that hit this program every single week. Also, each week in the program, I like to bring you a featured album. Sometimes, like last week, it is an archive. This week, though, it is a brand new release album. It's the new one from Weezer, Bracket Gold album, because it's a self-titled album. I think most of their albums have been self-titled, if I recall correctly. This from the second half of the album is our second featured album cut, Up in the Clouds.

Weezer, Up in the Clouds, from their brand new album. Fresh featured album for you in The Experience next week. Now, prompted by another social media conversation that's been going on just recently, a track that hit my mind from the Square the Circle album, Joan Armour Trading, If Women Ruled

0: Jacob's Ladder, Not In My Name from Chumbawamba. That's a track with very poignant lyrics. It's Titus Jennings with you on The Experience, and this is the opening cut from the album Face the Music, for this is the album on which this week's cracking cover version originally appears. Originally, of course, by Electric Light Orchestra. And this very interesting, very orchestral but rocky piece, absolutely encapsulating what Electric Light Orchestra were always going to be about, is Fire on High.
1: Observers in.

absolutely love that, and it does not get the airplay it deserves, but what a corker. Electric Light Orchestra and Fire on High, taken from Face the Music, the big hit single from which was a track entitled Evil Woman. It's this week's cracking cover version from a compilation called Various Artists, a tribute to the music of Jeff Lynne, obviously. And this week's cracking cover version is performed by Ross Rice.

Chris Rice and Evil Woman, this week's cracking cover version. As always, if you have any cover versions in mind that don't sound like carbon copies of the original, do feel free to get in touch. Okay, let's have something brand new, having had something that was inspired by a track from the 1970s. From 2026, there's a new album out, just been released by the Afghan Whigs. The album is Soft Control, and this one is The House of I.

having played some tracks from the new Phenomenal Cat album recently, I had a quick wander back in the collection and dug that one out from their album Postcards from the British Empire, a track entitled Yours Sincerely, bringing us to possibly the strangest earworm I've played for a very, very, very long time. Do you remember Lily the Pink or Thank You Very Much? Big hit singles for The Scaffold featuring a young Mike McGear, otherwise known as Mike McCartney, and other, John Gorman was in there, and I've forgotten the name of the other guy. The poet person, Roger McGough, that's the one. This was also a track that they put out, which has been going through my head for some obscure reason. Quite interesting. It's called Stop Blowing Those Charity Bubbles.

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4: 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Our song Without Words is the opening cut from the debut solo album from Steve Hackett after we left Genesis from A Voyage of the Acolyte. It's Ace of Wands, which I do hope you're going to enjoy. And until we're together again, please take the very best to care of yourself and those around you. Bye-bye for now.

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1: Feature story news in New Delhi, I'm Neha Punia. The death toll from the catastrophic floods in Nepal and Tibet has now crossed 450, with hundreds still missing, most of them foreign nationals from about two dozen countries. The disaster was triggered on Wednesday when a glacier collapsed into a mountainous river on the Nepal-Tibet border, sending a wall of ice, mud and water through the villages and along river valleys in that area. Rescue teams are now in a race against time to reach survivors. Rebecca Bundon is in Kathmandu.
2: This is a big concern for authorities here in Nepal and for those rescue teams as well. You know that roads, bridges have been washed away, entire villages, so that makes it all the more challenging. There's also been rain, so the weather conditions have been difficult. So that's really the big challenge, working in these kind of conditions. The geographical terrain is challenging at the best of times, with very, very narrow roads. Now some of those roads are blocked or even destroyed. So that's the big problem. Teams have been working. It's also a safety risk for those involved in those rescue operations to try to reach areas safely.
1: US President Donald Trump says Lake Ontario will now be called Lake America, deepening a rift with Canada over tariffs. Canadian Prime Minister Mark Carney says his country will still use the lake's original name, which comes from an indigenous word dating back more than 400 years. Jagruthi Davi has more.
3: I think outside of the US federal government, it doesn't do that much. This executive order means that the Interior Department has 30 days to coordinate with the Board on Geographic Names to rename Lake Ontario as Lake America. They were the ones who coordinated the action on the Gulf of Mexico. The US can't force other countries to adopt US naming conventions. Even within the US, people use different with the Gulf of Mexico that was renamed in January of last year. People still use the Gulf of Mexico, others do use the Gulf of America. Other countries outside of the US, they still use the Gulf of Mexico, and that is likely going to be the same for Lake Ontario, Canada, I think.
1: A US military judge has set a trial date for alleged 9/11 mastermind Khalid Sheikh Mohammed. Mohammed, along with three other co-conspirators, will face a military tribunal in June 2028. Nick Harper is reporting.
4: Since 2006, Khalid Sheikh Mohammed has been held at the US military facility at Guantanamo Bay, Cuba. Now, a trial date to take place there has been set for June 2028. If this trial goes ahead, it would be a staggering 27 years after the September 11th attacks. An earlier trial date was set for 2021, but legal wranglings and multiple delays forced a change in schedule. In just a few weeks' time, the US will be marking the 25th anniversary of the 9/11 attacks.
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90s REM with the Sidewinder Sleeps Tonight, and yeah, they left it in this track as somewhere halfway you hear Michael Stipe a little bit of laughing after he is singing Dr. Seuss, but actually it needed to be Dr. Seuss with an S, but yeah, he never got it right during the recordings.

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0: In these 2 hours, we've got all the ingredients. We have our TKO TARDIS, the old collection box remix, the double drive. But first, some new music from the Boo Radleys.

New music from the editors, call it in, and we had the Beaches Blame Brad. It's the experience, and now it's time for you to find the connection between the two tracks I'm gonna play. It are two oldies and two goodies, EMF and Unbelievable. And how is EMF connected with Bush? I'm gonna play the track Glycerine.

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2: One of the first bands in the 90s that were mixing alternative rock with some electronic dance tunes, and they did it very well. And I played their biggest hit, Unbelievable. And how are they connected with Bush? Well, Bush is an English rock band formed in London in 1992. And as of today, they are still going strong. However, in 2002, they had a breakup until 2010. And it was in the late 80s that the alternative rock band EMF started in Gloucestershire, England. But how are they connected? They are connected by a fellow who is called Robin Goodrich. He played the drums in Bush, and after the breakup, he left. He started to play drums in the Spears of Destiny and later for EMF. So that's this week's connection. And now, from the old Collection Box remix, a song from my year that I was born.
3: Oh. Vergaar.

And this was not the original version from 1971. This was a remix you most likely never heard before on the radio. It was Team from Shaft, and it was composed and played by Isaac Hayes. And what a great movie it was. It was starring Richard Roundtree as a Harlem detective who was hired by a mob boss to find his kidnapped daughter. And in 2000, Samuel L. Jackson did a remake of the movie Shaft. But it never was as good as the original. These are the Lemon Twigs, Fire and Gold.

opening track from the new Muse album. It's called The Dark Forest. And they even do some Latin in there. Sanctus, Signum, Dominus, Deus, Cosmeta, Altissimus, Curus, Machina, Navis, Lucifer, and Kyrie Eleison. Well, I don't have time to give you all the translations. Maybe next week when we play the song, I will do it. As now, I want to squeeze in two more tracks. Fever Ray and When I Grow Up. But first, this beautiful...

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1: Feature story news in New Delhi, I'm Neha Punia. The death toll from the catastrophic floods in Nepal and Tibet has now crossed 450, with hundreds still missing, most of them foreign nationals from about two dozen countries. The disaster was triggered on Wednesday when a glacier collapsed into a mountainous river on the Nepal-Tibet border, sending a wall of ice, mud and water through the villages and along river valleys in that area. Rescue teams are now in a race against time to reach survivors. Rebecca Bundon is in Kathmandu.
2: This is a big concern for authorities here in Nepal and for those rescue teams as well. You know that roads, bridges have been washed away, entire villages, so that makes it all the more challenging. There's also been rain, so the weather conditions have been difficult. So that's really the big challenge, working in these kind of conditions. The geographical terrain is challenging at the best of times, with very, very narrow roads. Now some of those roads are blocked or even destroyed. So that's the big problem. Teams have been working. It's also a safety risk for those involved in those rescue operations to try to reach areas safely.
1: US President Donald Trump says Lake Ontario will now be called Lake America, deepening a rift with Canada over tariffs. Canadian Prime Minister Mark Carney says his country will still use the lake's original name, which comes from an indigenous word dating back more than 400 years. Jagruthi Davi has more.
3: I think outside of the US federal government, it doesn't do that much. This executive order means that the Interior Department has 30 days to coordinate with the Board on Geographic Names to rename Lake Ontario as Lake America. They were the ones who coordinated the action on the Gulf of Mexico. The US can't force other countries to adopt US naming conventions. Even within the US, people use different with the Gulf of Mexico that was renamed in January of last year. People still use the Gulf of Mexico, others do use the Gulf of America. Other countries outside of the US, they still use the Gulf of Mexico, and that is likely going to be the same for Lake Ontario, Canada, I think.
1: A US military judge has set a trial date for alleged 9/11 mastermind Khalid Sheikh Mohammed. Mohammed, along with three other co-conspirators, will face a military tribunal in June 2028. Nick Harper is reporting.
4: Since 2006, Khalid Sheikh Mohammed has been held at the US military facility at Guantanamo Bay, Cuba. Now, a trial date to take place there has been set for June 2028. If this trial goes ahead, it would be a staggering 27 years after the September 11th attacks. An earlier trial date was set for 2021, but legal wranglings and multiple delays forced a change in schedule. In just a few weeks' time, the US will be marking the 25th anniversary of the 9/11 attacks.
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It all started in the early 80s in Manchester with singer Tim Booth. They always have a soft spot in my heart. It's James and Born of Frustration. The TKO TARDIS is here, so in a moment we go to a yesteryear.

0: 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We had some nice rock from Las Vegas, The Killers, and Mr. Brightside, and from Belgium, Oscar and the Wolf, teaming up with one of the favorite Dutch singers of the moment, Steen. And their duet is called Safe and Sound. Later, I've got for you new music from Suede and the Electric Pawns. But first, we go to a yesteryear. Yeah, it's been quite a while that we have done it. So we thought, hey, we have the TKO TARDIS, why not use it again? And you already know, and otherwise I will explain to you. It's like the TARDIS that Doctor Who is using. We can press some buttons and he will travel back to a place in time, but we are not in control. So he will pick the year and he will pick the music that you will hear.
1: We set the way back controls and were immediately teleported back through time and space.
2: What we're gonna do right here is go back, way back, back into time.
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0: And let's look to the TKO display. To what year did he bring us?
4: 1985.
0: We are in the yesteryear of 1985. You will hear the news headlines and the TARDIS picked out some great tunes.

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1: From the top of the TKO Tower, in the heart of Holland, directly into your ears, this is the Total Knockout Experience.
2: Headlines, 1985. In Hollywood, the charity single We Are the World is recorded by USA for Africa. And Coca-Cola changes its formula and releases New Coke. The response is overwhelmingly negative, and the original formula is back on the market in less than 3 months. South Africa ends its ban on interracial marriages. And 5 female lions at the Singapore Zoo are put on birth control after the lion population increases from 2 to 16. Other news of the year 1985. On July 4th, the 13-year-old Ruth Lawrence achieves a first in mathematics at the Oxford University, becoming the youngest British person ever to earn a first-class degree and the youngest known graduate of Oxford University. On October 7, the cruise ship Aquila Lauro is hijacked in the Mediterranean Sea by 4 heavily armed Palestinian terrorists. And the Live Aid pop concerts in London and Philadelphia raises over more than £15 million for Ethiopia.

Written by Tim Rice, although he did the lyrics. And the music was from Björn and Benny from ABBA. Murray Head and One Night in Bangkok. We had USA for Africa, We Are the World. Till Tuesday, Voices Carry, Bruce Springsteen and Tina Turner from the Mad Max movie, We Don't Need Another Hero.

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This is the TKO Experience.

Purchase and Recover. They have released 4 albums and their last album was in 2021, Screen Violence. And if you go to their website, then they say that their latest and greatest album, Churches 5, is now 90% ready. So later this year, we finally get some new Churches material. I keep my fingers crossed and you will hear it here first. You don't need to wait for 5 years. Just 1 week and the experience is back.

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1: From Feature Story News in New Delhi, I'm Neha Punia. The death toll from the catastrophic floods in Nepal and Tibet has now crossed 450, with hundreds still missing, most of them foreign nationals from about 24 countries. The disaster was triggered on Wednesday when a glacier collapsed into a mountainous river on the Nepal-Tibet border, sending a wall of ice, mud and water through the villages and along river valleys in that area. Rescue teams are now in a race against time to reach survivors. Rebecca Bundon is in Kathmandu.
2: This is a big concern for authorities here in Nepal and for those rescue teams as well. You know that roads, bridges have been washed away, entire villages, so that makes it all the more challenging. There's also been rain, so the weather conditions have been difficult. So that's really the big challenge, working in these kind of conditions. The geographical terrain is challenging at the best of times, with very, very narrow roads. Now some of those roads are blocked or even destroyed. So that's the big problem. Teams have been working. It's also a safety risk for those involved in those rescue operations to try to reach areas safely.
1: US President Donald Trump says Lake Ontario will now be called Lake America, deepening a rift with Canada over tariffs. Canadian Prime Minister Mark Carney says his country will still use the lake's original name, which comes from an indigenous word dating back more than 400 years. Jagruthi Davi has more.
3: I think outside of the US federal government, it doesn't do that much. This executive order means that the Interior Department has 30 days to coordinate with the Board on Geographic Names to rename Lake Ontario as Lake America. They were the ones who coordinated the action on the Gulf of Mexico. The US can't force other countries to adopt US naming conventions. Even within the US, people use different with the Gulf of Mexico that was renamed in January of last year. People still use the Gulf of Mexico, others do use the Gulf of America. Other countries outside of the US, they still use the Gulf of Mexico, and that is likely going to be the same for Lake Ontario, Canada, I think.
1: A US military judge has set a trial date for alleged 9/11 mastermind Khalid Sheikh Mohammed. Mohammed, along with three other co-conspirators, will face a military tribunal in June 2028. Nick Harper is reporting.
4: Since 2006, Khalid Sheikh Mohammed has been held at the US military facility at Guantanamo Bay, Cuba. Now, a trial date to take place there has been set for June 2028. If this trial goes ahead, it would be a staggering 27 years after the September 11th attacks. An earlier trial date was set for 2021, but legal wranglings and multiple delays forced a change in schedule. In just a few weeks' time, the US will be marking the 25th anniversary of the 9/11 attacks.
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1: From Feature Story News in New Delhi, I'm Neha Punia. The death toll from the catastrophic floods in Nepal and Tibet has now crossed 450, with hundreds still missing, most of them foreign nationals from about two dozen countries. The disaster was triggered on Wednesday when a glacier collapsed into a mountainous river on the Nepal-Tibet border, sending a wall of ice, mud and water through the villages and along river valleys in that area. Rescue teams are now in a race against time to reach survivors. Rebecca Bundon is in Kathmandu.
2: This is a big concern for authorities here in Nepal and for those rescue teams as well. You know that roads, bridges have been washed away, entire villages, so that makes it all the more challenging. There's also been rain, so the weather conditions have been difficult. So that's really the big challenge, working in these kind of conditions. The geographical terrain is challenging at the best of times, with very, very narrow roads. Now some of those roads are blocked or even destroyed. So that's the big problem. Teams have been working. It's also a safety risk for those involved in those rescue operations to try to reach areas safely.
1: US President Donald Trump says Lake Ontario will now be called Lake America, deepening a rift with Canada over tariffs. Canadian Prime Minister Mark Carney says his country will still use the lake's original name, which comes from an indigenous word dating back more than 400 years. Jagruthi Davi has more.
3: I think outside of the US federal government, it doesn't do that much. This executive order means that the Interior Department has 30 days to coordinate with the Board on Geographic Names to rename Lake Ontario as Lake America. They were the ones who coordinated the action on the Gulf of Mexico. The US can't force other countries to adopt US naming conventions. Even within the US, people use different with the Gulf of Mexico that was renamed in January of last year. People still use the Gulf of Mexico, others do use the Gulf of America. Other countries outside of the US, they still use the Gulf of Mexico, and that is likely going to be the same for Lake Ontario in Canada, I think.
1: A US military judge has set a trial date for alleged 9/11 mastermind Khalid Sheikh Mohammed. Mohammed, along with three other co-conspirators, will face a military tribunal in June 2028. Nick Harper is reporting.
4: Since 2006, Khalid Sheikh Mohammed has been held at the US military facility at Guantanamo Bay, Cuba. Now, a trial date to take place there has been set for June 2028. If this trial goes ahead, it would be a staggering 27 years after the September 11th attacks. An earlier trial date was set for 2021, but legal wranglings and multiple delays forced a change in schedule. In just a few weeks' time, the US will be marking the 25th anniversary of the 9/11 attacks.
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1: From Feature Story News in New Delhi, I'm Neha Punia. The death toll from the catastrophic floods in Nepal and Tibet has now crossed 450, with hundreds still missing, most of them foreign nationals from about two dozen countries. The disaster was triggered on Wednesday when a glacier collapsed into a mountainous river on the Nepal-Tibet border, sending a wall of ice, mud and water through the villages and along river valleys in that area. Rescue teams are now in a race against time to reach survivors. Rebecca Bundon is in Kathmandu.
2: This is a big concern for authorities here in Nepal and for those rescue teams as well. You know that roads, bridges have been washed away, entire villages, so that makes it all the more challenging. There's also been rain, so the weather conditions have been difficult. So that's really the big challenge, working in these kind of conditions. The geographical terrain is challenging at the best of times, with very, very narrow roads. Now some of those roads are blocked or even destroyed. So that's the big problem. Teams have been working. It's also a safety risk for those involved in those rescue operations to try to reach areas safely.
1: US President Donald Trump says Lake Ontario will now be called Lake America, deepening a rift with Canada over tariffs. Canadian Prime Minister Mark Carney says his country will still use the lake's original name, which comes from an indigenous word dating back more than 400 years. Jagruthi Davi has more.
3: I think outside of the US federal government, it doesn't do that much. This executive order means that the Interior Department has 30 days to coordinate with the Board on Geographic Names to rename Lake Ontario as Lake America. They were the ones who coordinated the action on the Gulf of Mexico. The US can't force other countries to adopt US naming conventions. Even within the US, people use different with the Gulf of Mexico that was renamed in January of last year. People still use the Gulf of Mexico, others do use the Gulf of America. Other countries outside of the US, they still use the Gulf of Mexico, and that is likely going to be the same for Lake Ontario in Canada, I think.
1: A US military judge has set a trial date for alleged 9/11 mastermind Khalid Sheikh Mohammed. Mohammed, along with three other co-conspirators, will face a military tribunal in June 2028. Nick Harper is reporting.
4: Since 2006, Khalid Sheikh Mohammed has been held at the US military facility at Guantanamo Bay, Cuba. Now, a trial date to take place there has been set for June 2028. If this trial goes ahead, it would be a staggering 27 years after the September 11th attacks. An earlier trial date was set for 2021, but legal wranglings and multiple delays forced a change in schedule. In just a few weeks' time, the US will be marking the 25th anniversary of the 9/11 attacks.
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about the boy. And I know it's stupid to be mad about the boy. I'm so ashamed of it, but must admit

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1: From Feature Story News in New Delhi, I'm Neha Punya. The death toll from the catastrophic floods in Nepal and Tibet has now crossed 450, with hundreds still missing, most of them foreign nationals from about two dozen countries. The disaster was triggered on Wednesday when a glacier collapsed into a mountainous river on the Nepal-Tibet border, sending a wall of ice, mud and water through the villages and along river valleys in that area. Rescue teams are now in a race against time to reach survivors. Rebecca Bundon is in Kathmandu.
2: This is a big concern for authorities here in Nepal and for those rescue teams as well. You know that roads, bridges have been washed away, entire villages, so that makes it all the more challenging. There's also been rain, so the weather conditions have been difficult. So that's really the big challenge, working in these kind of conditions. The geographical terrain is challenging at the best of times, with very, very narrow roads. Now some of those roads are blocked or even destroyed. So that's the big problem. Teams have been working. It's also a safety risk for those involved in those rescue operations to try to reach areas safely.
1: US President Donald Trump says Lake Ontario will now be called Lake America, deepening a rift with Canada over tariffs. Canadian Prime Minister Mark Carney says his country will still use the lake's original name, which comes from an indigenous word dating back more than 400 years. Jagruthi Davi has more.
3: I think outside of the US federal government, it doesn't do that much. This executive order means that the Interior Department has 30 days to coordinate with the Board on Geographic Names to rename Lake Ontario as Lake America. They were the ones who coordinated the action on the Gulf of Mexico. The US can't force other countries to adopt US naming conventions. Even within the US, people use different with the Gulf of Mexico that was renamed in January of last year. People still use the Gulf of Mexico, others do use the Gulf of America. Other countries outside of the US, they still use the Gulf of Mexico, and that is likely going to be the same for Lake Ontario, Canada, I think.
1: A US military judge has set a trial date for alleged 9/11 mastermind Khalid Sheikh Mohammed. Mohammed, along with three other co-conspirators, will face a military tribunal in June 2028. Nick Harper is reporting.
4: Since 2006, Khalid Sheikh Mohammed has been held at the US military facility at Guantanamo Bay, Cuba. Now, a trial date to take place there has been set for June 2028. If this trial goes ahead, it would be a staggering 27 years after the September 11th attacks. An earlier trial date was set for 2021, but legal wranglings and multiple delays forced a change in schedule. In just a few weeks' time, the US will be marking the 25th anniversary of the 9/11 attacks.
1: From bureaus worldwide, this is FSN.

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1: From Feature Story News in New Delhi, I'm Neha Punia. The death toll from the catastrophic floods in Nepal and Tibet has now crossed 450, with hundreds still missing, most of them foreign nationals from about two dozen countries. The disaster was triggered on Wednesday when a glacier collapsed into a mountainous river on the Nepal-Tibet border, sending a wall of ice, mud and water through the villages and along river valleys in that area. Rescue teams are now in a race against time to reach survivors. Rebecca Bundan is in Kathmandu.
2: This is a big concern for authorities here in Nepal and for those rescue teams as well. You know that roads, bridges have been washed away, entire villages, so that makes it all the more challenging. There's also been rain, so the weather conditions have been difficult. So that's really the big challenge, working in these kind of conditions. The geographical terrain is challenging at the best of times, with very, very narrow roads. Now some of those roads are blocked or even destroyed. So that's the big problem. Teams have been working. It's also a safety risk for those involved in those rescue operations to try to reach areas safely.
1: US President Donald Trump says Lake Ontario will now be called Lake America, deepening a rift with Canada over tariffs. Canadian Prime Minister Mark Carney says his country will still use the lake's original name, which comes from an indigenous word dating back more than 400 years. Jagruthi Davi has more.
3: I think outside of the US federal government, it doesn't do that much. This executive order means that the Interior Department has 30 days to coordinate with the Board on Geographic Names to rename Lake Ontario as Lake America. They were the ones who coordinated the action on the Gulf of Mexico. The US can't force other countries to adopt US naming conventions. Even within the US, people use different with the Gulf of Mexico that was renamed in January of last year. People still use the Gulf of Mexico, others do use the Gulf of America. Other countries outside of the US, they still use the Gulf of Mexico, and that is likely going to be the same for Lake Ontario, Canada, I think.
1: A US military judge has set a trial date for alleged 9/11 mastermind Khalid Sheikh Mohammed. Mohammed, along with three other co-conspirators, will face a military tribunal in June 2028. Nick Harper is reporting.
4: Since 2006, Khalid Sheikh Mohammed has been held at the US military facility at Guantanamo Bay, Cuba. Now, a trial date to take place there has been set for June 2028. If this trial goes ahead, it would be a staggering 27 years after the September 11th attacks. An earlier trial date was set for 2021, but legal wranglings and multiple delays forced a change in schedule. In just a few weeks' time, the US will be marking the 25th anniversary of the 9/11 attacks.
1: From bureaus worldwide, this is FSN.
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